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1: Good evening, everyone, and thank you for tuning in to Let's Be Real. I'm your host, Monique Koski, and this is the show that attempts to understand the human psyche. We delve into mental health topics. We look at different community initiatives with a goal and a focus to improve the quality of one's life. And this is a bit of a continuation of a series of shows that I'm doing around back to school anxiety. It's a real thing, whether, you know, kids as young as, you know, 5 years old have anxiety about going to school. And when I'm talking about anxiety, it's a person's response when they perceive that they're under threat, okay? And last time we talked about some of the different symptoms as to kind of what's going on and helping children and even adults, you know, learning the language to be able to explain what they're going through, understand what they're going through. The one thing, you know, we aren't born with, unfortunately, is emotional intelligence, right? We understand that no two people experience anything in life exactly the same. And how we describe different emotions and how they manifest within our bodies are unique to us. It's part of the reason why, you know, when we do have a mental illness, it can be a really trying time finding the right kind of treatment options for you, because it's not, you know, a one size fits all where, you know, absolutely medication. Nope, for some, it's not needed. Psychotherapy, yep, but not always needed. There's all sorts of different things that go into it. And so we talked about, you know, helping children communicate what they're feeling and validating it and not trying to minimize it or say, you know what, just don't feel anxious. You should be happy, right? I think we've all experienced, even if we don't suffer from anxiety, we've all had times where, you know, we've had a crummy day or, you know, a crummy week or two, right? And someone meaning well, intentions like, just be happy. Don't focus on the bad. And the fact of the matter is that that's not what they're doing, right? This is clinical. It's going on. And if it was just as easy as turning on and off a light switch, we would be doing it, right? And when we know we have a problem, it's when we've been experiencing negative symptoms associated for a prolonged period of time, and there's no understandable reason for it. So a great example, I'll use depression as an example. You know, if someone close to you dies, it is very normal for you to be depressed for a good period of time. And that, you know, we don't get over someone's death. We learn how to live without them. And that mourning process takes time. And so it's understandable why we would be withdrawn, you know, not taking part in activities we once enjoyed, changing our behaviors, that type of thing. However, again, if it goes on for a prolonged period of time and it's negatively affecting our life, like, you know what, their grades are suffering, their social relationships are suffering, they're having behavioral issues, those kinds of things, that's when it's becoming problematic. And absolutely, that's when we want to reach out to their doctor or pediatrician, and to talk to their teacher, their counselors, and kind of come up with a plan to help them, you know, learn about how they perceive stress within their body and how they can manage the symptoms and get through it, right? Now, before I dive into tonight's show, it's really important to understand that everything I discuss on tonight's show is for educational and informational purposes only. So I don't want anyone discontinuing or taking on any new treatment plans without talking to a qualified professional. Sometimes the smallest, most minute change can have disastrous effects. So you want to keep everyone looking out for your child's well-being in the loop. This includes the pharmacist, your doctor, counselor, your teachers, all the different people looking out for their overall health care. And because tonight we're going to be talking about various different techniques to help kind of manage that symptomology, it's really important, you know, reach out to them first, get the all clear, make sure it's kind of the right options for your child and delve into it, right? Because it's about setting them up for success and understanding that how we manage stress isn't going to be how they manage stress necessarily. There might be parts of it, sure, but again, they're their own unique individual, and we need to kind of validate where they're at and help build that confidence and identity for them. So let's jump in. Okay, so I'm going to read from a workbook that the UK government put together, a part of the Mental Health Foundation, speaking about helping us be grounded when we're feeling anxious and what that's kind of about. So here we go. Grounding. When we are anxious, our thoughts are often racing into the future or stuck on repeat of past events, which can make us feel like we are in danger right now. We can also become very emotionally overwhelmed and feel out of control, which can feel quite scary. Grounding can help us stay in reality of the present moment, acting to take back control of how you are feeling and remind the brain that you are safe. So we're going to talk about some different grounding techniques that children and adults can use when they're feeling particularly anxious, okay? Right off the bat, using strong smells or strong tastes. And I would say more often than not, you're going to hear strong smells. Sometimes strong smells can help kind of snap people out of, you know, pervasive thoughts and memories. It's can sometimes be used in PTSD, post-traumatic stress disorder, but not necessarily. It really depends on some of the symptomology. So I have one friend in particular where when they're anxious, they get really nauseous and they want to throw up and they can throw up. And it can be incredibly debilitating and embarrassing for them, which just kind of exasperates things, right? It snowballs. And for them, in working with their doctor, they actually have some alcohol wipes. Just little tiny wipes that, you know, we use when we're kind of cleaning an infection or something like that. Just small little teeny tiny wipes. And they keep a few of them in their bag at all times, because they can't always predict, right? Even if we have the best emotional intelligence on the planet, we can't always predict when we might start feeling anxious. And so when they end up in an episode, they end up smelling it because it helps them kind of snap out of it. And it also helps them to no longer feel nauseous. And so it's really helpful for them and something that they can do right away. And it's small and it's discreet and easy. And in general, I can tell you that no one even notices that they've done it, right? It's just kind of automatic, right? And which can be really, really nice. Because one of the things I would say when it comes to anxiety, especially for children, you know, we don't want people to necessarily know we're different, right? We're always celebrating our differences, but living our differences when we don't really know who we are is really scary. It takes a while for us to build up that confidence, and understandably so, right? You know, there's times where I feel like I barely know myself now, and I'm definitely not a child anymore, right? And so, you know, having kind of aids, if they work well for them, and it's recommended, like something like, you know, a strong scent can be great because no one will even notice, right? And they can feel like they're taking control, that they're, even though they're vulnerable, you know, it's not going to be embarrassing for them, which unfortunately just exasperates what's going on. Next thing is sometimes having some sort of visual aid to help someone be grounded. And so depending on the type of anxiety that they're going through and what kind of pervasive thoughts are going on, sometimes, you know, a picture is worth a thousand words sort of thing. Now, when I say a picture, it can also be a stuffed animal. It could be a blanket, a scarf, you know, anything really. What it is to help remind them to be in the present and what they care about and what their supports are, and that it's a constant there, right? Often, especially for really young kids, having a blanket or a stuffed animal is super, super common. It's not always necessarily something that they can take to school. So that's when maybe kind of have to make that shift where maybe it is a photograph or a keychain or something like that that's more readily portable and something that they feel confident and are happy to have others see. But sometimes this can really be huge to help them, right? And sometimes too, depending on your child's anxiety, you might have, you know, discussions with your doctor, and if they have a counselor, you might talk with their teacher too. And, you know, during maybe an anxiety attack or something like that, the teacher might be able to kind of go through a story with them to kind of help ground them and that type of thing, to give them kind of visual imagery so they can focus on something else other than this loss of control, this fear that's going on for them. Okay. It can work really well. Distraction works incredibly well, actually. And in fact, I think that's in part why, at least with my ADHD, why I'm almost never anxious, because I'm always distracted. And that it does help, right? I rarely ever hyperfixate on, you know, any emotion, really. Next thing for grounding is, you know, planking. So what is planking? This one is not necessarily something, this is more visual, okay? And it's basically the idea of kind of meditating and doing some sort of exercise, muscle strain, to help gain that control. So by using your muscles and having to focus physical energy on something in the present moment can very effectively help people be grounded. And we'll talk about some other techniques with that. This is something that I've used a lot in sports. I used to compete in kickboxing, and in competitions, I would feed off other people, and energies are really high, and it's a sport where you have these really intense short bursts of energy, and it just kind of breeds kind of anxiousness in general. And progressive muscle relaxation was great for me. It allowed me to help kind of control my breathing, my blood pressure, all of these different things, help me tune out everything, even though everything else is loud. You know, some people do it with music. You'll see people wearing headphones, things like that, all sorts of different techniques like this, all in efforts to help ground them. But something like muscle relaxation techniques goes along the same lines as planking. It's engaging yourself physically to, again, help ground you in the present, help you feel like you have some control over something, even if it's not what you'd ideally like, and, you know, manage that symptomology more effectively. Okay, so now let's take a look at a technique that you may have heard of, and it's 5-4-3-2-1. It's a grounding exercise that you can do. So let's first start with five. So five is notice five things you can see right now. Things close to you, further away, out of the window. Notice them in detail and name their shapes and colors in your head. So again, this exercise is helping someone be present and not caught in that loop where, you know, it's almost like they're daydreaming, right? That they're just living within their head and unfortunately feeding that anxiety. And so by pulling them out of it and saying, okay, name five things you see and be specific. And it's not about telling them to, you know, be critical or write an essay or anything like that. It's helping them snap out of it, right? The next thing is, we'd say, notice four things you can feel. It might be the pressure of your back against a seat. It could be, you know, a feeling of a plant leaf. You know, if there's a plant nearby, the feeling of the desk, how wood pencil feels. But it's, again, connecting those sensory feelings outside of the anxiety to help ground that person. So first, five things you can see, then four things you can feel and touch, okay? The next thing is you ask them to notice three things they can hear. And it could be, you know, they could hear maybe a police car outside or just traffic. Maybe they can hear students talking. Maybe someone dropped their pencil case on the ground. Again, it's helping them connect to with their senses to the present that's outside of their anxiety and what's triggering it. The next thing is notice two things they can smell. And it's really interesting. I think smell is actually one of those sensories that it works really well to help ground someone because we often don't think about smell throughout the day, especially when we're in the office or in a classroom or something like that. And so it really can kind of help disrupt that problematic, you know, thinking pattern that we're caught up in with anxiety and being like, what can I smell? And the great thing too with this is it usually helps encourage, you know, taking a fuller breath, slowing it down, and it can be great for grounding. And that's part of the reason why when I was talking about, you know, using a strong sense, in part, that's why it's going to help. And then lastly, what can they taste? Now, this one, take a bit with a grain of salt, because a lot of times there might not be food around, and depending on the type of anxiety attack or situation, you might not necessarily want them to be putting food or something in their mouth because it could end up posing as a choking hazard or something like that. However, sometimes, you know, for some people, having a small candy to be able to suck on, or if they're chewing gum, again, thinking about the fact of like, what am I, it's cinnamon gum. Again, it's all about helping someone be grounded in the present and disrupt that negative problematic thinking that's associated with the anxiety to help them along. And again, it's not a test. So when we're trying to help, you know, a child through this, or even ourselves, if for some reason they can only hear two things, that's okay, right? It's a guide. 5, 4, 3, 2, 1. It's a guide. It's not a acronym. Oh, I can't remember the what you call it to help you for remembering and memorization. But it'll come to me once I'm off air. But it's just a great tool to help snap us out at that moment and be grounded in the present and not being overly critical with ourselves. I think too often we are so critical when it comes to our mental health, and especially when we're helping our children through it, we don't want them to feel like they're weird or wrong for it. And we want them to also feel like they don't have to be shackled to it as well, right? We want our children to be able to live fulfilled lives, however and whatever shape that's going to be for them. And it's about building up that skill set. And so for some people, this can be huge. And the nice thing too, depending on, you know, what works really well for them, they can easily have a post-it note, you know, on their textbook or in their binder that says 5, 4, 3, 2, 1 to help remind them, you know, should something happen, oh, I need to do this, right? And it's about making it simple and honestly building up that muscle memory, right? If this is something that works really well for your child, it's doing it every single time. So it becomes automatic. So then that way, you know, we're not panicked in that situation, right? It's streamlining it. And that's why, too, we want to bring in all of the supports for that child in the loop as to what's going on, right? And having that focus about empowering that child to be able to cope and manage it on their own, and that their supports there that they can lean on for help should it be, you know, too much or overwhelming, right? But we want them to know that they can do this, right? it's really important that we think of it more as empowering them, right? Than them not having control, because that just feeds again back into that anxiety. Now, to that end, let's talk about breathing and breathing exercise. You know, I talked about progressive muscle relaxation. That's all tied to breathing as well. So I want to talk about a couple different techniques for you. Let's first talk about the five-finger breathing, okay? So part of the reason why we care about breathing exercises is when we have anxiety and we're in that kind of fight or flight place, our breathing tends to speed up. And so we need to go back to kind of a calm, normal breathing, right? Because we need to properly oxygenate our blood so our brain can think clearly and we can respond appropriately, right? So let's talk about five-finger breathing. Again, this is really great for kids and especially too for people that are visual, which I am. And the great thing is, in general, we all have hands, or at least a hand, or we can see a hand. So it can help jog our memory, right? It helps us remember when we're in the middle of feeling anxious. So right off the bat, we're going to ask them to, you know, stretch out one hand so they have space between all their fingers, right? Spreading it out as wide as they can, right? And then point your index finger from the other hand at the bottom of your thumb. Use your index finger to trace up your thumb as you slowly breathe in through your mouth. And when you get to the top of your thumb, you're going to slowly breathe out of your nose as you trace down the other side. And you repeat this along all of the fingers until you completed the hand. And it's really just about helping them have control over it, their breathing, understand that, you know, their breathing can exasperate things. And this is something that they can control in a situation where they feel out of control. And again, it gives them that visual. It's kind of, you know, it's engaging several different senses all at once. And again, it's all about kind of breaking that problematic thinking behavior that is especially terrifying for children. Let's talk about quickly, because I'm running out of time and I brought it up a couple times, progressive muscle relaxation, okay? When we are anxious and in fight or flight or freeze mode, we tend to tense our muscles, often without even noticing. In order to return to calm, we might need to purposely relax our muscles. One very effective way of doing this is through working through each muscle group to, one, build up that emotional intelligence, understand where holding on to stress, but also releasing it. So essentially, this is often, your counselor might step you through this, but you basically will start from, you know, either the top of the head, work your way down to the feet, or from the feet up, you know, whatever they like the most. And it's about, you know, engaging that muscle group and making it as tense as possible and then releasing it and trying to relax and go as limp as possible. And as you're doing that, also thinking about, you know, how you feel after doing that. And this is actually part of the reason how I learned that when I'm stressed and feeling overwhelmed, I clench my hands. I end up really tensing up my muscles in my hands. And I wasn't aware of that until I started doing progressive muscle relaxation for my kickboxing. And now I notice the symptoms faster, so I can engage in self-care and different kind of other things to help me kind of manage and mitigate stress in general within my life when I'm holding on to. Because, you know, a lot of times we do this unconsciously. We hear a lot of times, you know, people clenching their teeth or grinding their teeth, you know, squinting their eyes, hunching their shoulders, all sorts of different things, right? And so by working through progressive muscle relaxation, you are helping release those tense muscles. You're being very cognizant and you're aware of your breathing and you're slowing it down. And they're also learning where they hold on to stress so they can better understand how their body manifests it and what they can do to help take better care of themselves. Here's the thing, and this is really important, why, especially with children, but as adults as well, we want to engage different supports and different, you know, people that are looking out for our overall well-being. There are all sorts of different techniques and things we can do to help manage our mental health and our mental well-being. And tonight, I only went through but a few of them. And some of these, you know, might feel silly or they don't want to do. Some of them might not be effective. But there's a lot more out there and a lot more options. Sometimes, you know, being able to talk about it and process it. Journaling can be huge. There's all sorts of different things. And when we neglect building that kind of toolkit for ourselves to manage our mental health and some of the struggles we have, it will manifest in a wide variety of ways and negatively affect our lives, right? It affects our relationships. It affects our ability to do well in school. It affects our ability to do well in work. You know, intimacy, behavior, it affects our sleep, how well we can recuperate from illness. All these different things feed into it, right? And it's a learning process. As we grow older, our hormones change, and just through experiences, this is an ongoing process, okay? I wish it wasn't. It'd make life easier for all of us, I think. But that's important, too, to share with our children. Because there's going to be times when they fall down. There's going to be times where they're going to be embarrassed. There's going to be times where they're mad at themselves. And they need to learn when to celebrate the wins and to acknowledge when, you know, something's up and that they need help, right? I think that's actually probably one of the hardest lessons in adulthood is knowing when to kind of seek out that support and help. And you readily being there and available is going to be hugely beneficial for them. So there's some food for thought. Like I said, please reach out to your child's teacher, counselor, doctor. If you are concerned at all, there's a lot of different things you can do outside of medication, but they may suggest medication as well. And I hope that you can be kind of open to the process and see where it leads you, and with that kind of goal to help improve the quality of their lives. With all that, I want to thank you for tuning in to Let's Be Real. Up next is Civically Speaking. Cheers, good night, and I appreciate you tuning in. Bye.
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5: Hello, everybody. Welcome to Civically Speaking. My name is Lenora Swiston, and I'm here with Christina Chernesky, my bestie that we do this radio show with, and all bunch more of stuff too, here on CFCR 90.5 FM. And you can hear us starting on Tuesday evenings at 6:30 p.m. on anything that's CFCR based. And then we send it out into the podcast airwaves. And there you go. You find us over there anytime at your leisure to listen to. We're on for an hour. We come in two parts. And part one, Christina, where do we want to start?
6: Part one starts now.
5: Yeah.
6: As they say somewhere. Well, let's just talk about the most obvious. There was several by-elections yesterday Monday in Canada. And yesterday, because we're recording a little bit before showtime today. So there were three by-elections in our country, and the Liberals won all three of them. So they came from, I'm only thinking, Toronto, Chicoutimi, and Vancouver.
5: That's right.
6: I don't know the specific ridings offhand right now, but they won more than 50% of the vote in all the by-elections. They picked up a seat from the Conservatives. And this is all going on. Well, you know, Canada is scrapping with the U.S. So
5: that's right. That's
6: and we
5: right.
6: We can expect calls for several more by-elections. There's one from Saskatchewan, Saskatchewan Conservative MP Kathy Wagenthal announced back in June that she was going to leave the House of Commons. And there's one Ontario and another one. Anyway, there's going to be calls for more once the dust settles on this one. So we can expect a discussion about that coming up as well in Canada.
5: Well, it's kind of interesting. I mean, the Liberals won. They lost maybe a little bit in a couple of the ridings where they were in terms of like point spread, but not much.
6: Mm-hmm.
5: Like really not. In the Quebec one, though, what was striking is that the Liberal, Daniel Gobier, won easily in the district that was held by opposite Conservatives since like 2018.
6: Yeah.
5: So the Conservatives actually fell to third place. And guess what? That was the region where aluminum producers and dairy farmers and other industries were caught in a trade war. So what does it tell us? I think it tells us that Carney's pretty accepted across the country, like from coast to coast, you know, or at least getting close to coast. And so it's sending a message that, you know, our Carney leadership here has support from across the nation. And so, you know, I think, you know, personally, that's probably a good sign right now, given where we're at in the trade war thing. Because any kind of crack where the United States can pick in, they'll pick in. So it's probably not a bad thing, you know, to see that there is a fairly united across Canada message being sent.
6: Yeah, fairly united. I mean, we're still, you know, looking at divisiveness. We're still looking at, sure, you know, scrapping, you know, from province to province. There's, you know, a lot of discussion about things that, you know, people aren't satisfied about. I mean, but we both know that list goes on and on and on. So I'm not too worried about that, but it's just, you know, we're not, well, I don't know what we are, quite frankly, in Canada at this point.
5: Well, you know, I guess a couple things that come to mind for me, though, is that, you know, it's good to have healthy dialogue and debate and people on all sides of the spectrum. But it's also, you know, telling us something when you see all sides of the spectrum being able to go out in a by-election and represent the current government for the most part, which is telling. A lot of times in by-elections, you'll go to the opposition because he's like, okay, I've had enough of them for this long. You know, let's send a message that they got a course correct. So it's kind of saying that the general course in Canada is still a fairly good course. So I think that that's kind of what this message, it's not a, you got to, you know, change direction. It's kind of like, no, we're behind you kind of direction. So I think that is telling, even though there's always going to be factions and you kind of want that, you know. And some of the commentary I heard, and I haven't looked at the numbers specifically enough, so readers apologize, but go do your digging too, you know, as we sit here and commentate too, is They said the NDP really didn't lift much out of this. Yeah. So that's the curiosity, right? Is that it didn't really, it gained maybe a bit, but it'll be interesting to see as kind of Avi Lewis as the national leader, as the next kind of wave of by-elections come, what may result there. So as you said, Christina, I think stay tuned. You know, we've got the Alberta thing coming up.
6: Yeah, I wanted to mention that because the mail-in ballots are going out today on Tuesday for the Alberta referendum. And it's a 10-question referendum. And the questions include whether Albertans want to stay in Canada or hold a second binding vote on leaving our confederation. And that's like the thorn, you know, in everybody's side. And there was so much, what's a good way to explain or describe it? You know, there was so much controversy leading up to this, you know, to this referendum, and things were changed and added and announced, and people were outraged. And, you know, it was all just to get that crazy referendum question in there. And so now it is. And I know Lenore's shaking her head. I'm watching her as we talk about this. I just don't get it. Right? Like, come on, you know, how, you know, does Alberta want to stay in Canada? Of course it should, you know, but who knows?
5: Well, there's still, you know, it's kind of fascinating through history, just to give some history to folks that may be new to the political scene. I mean, the Western Concept Party kind of thing and all that in the past, there's always been rumblings, you know, on the Western front, so to speak, about, you know, are we better with or without? So it's not like this is an entirely new idea. And it's always poked and prodded by certain things that are going on out there in the world, this time being no different, you know. And so it's kind of interesting. So it's October 19th, apparently, is when the vote is. And, you know, the polls that are coming back, you know, there's a few different polls. I think the most recent one is a Léger poll, you know, says that over 65% are around there are saying they intend to vote for option one, that Alberta remains in Canada, and 23% intend to vote for option two, which is to say, let's get together a referendum question to put to the people about splitting. So remember, this is like a pre-one loaded question to get to the real question, so to speak. The fact that there could be upwards of 23% of a province saying, let's put this to a vote, what I think is going to be very interesting to see is what is the message that will be coming at a nation state level by the MPs within Alberta, by different orders of government, you know, including First Nation and Métis and otherwise. Like, I'm very, very curious about what some of the messaging will be to, because I think, you know, right now, the federal government has been very quiet about saying anything directly into Alberta. But at some point, you got to know that there's going to be influences taking place there about, do you understand what this means, Albertans? So I'm curious to follow that thread as it continues over the next few weeks.
6: Yeah, I am too. I just, I, you know, when you sort of look at the timeline and what's happening right now, and not just in the United States, but in the world, you know, this is just such a lousy time. Not that it's ever a good time to talk about splitting from Canada. And I just, you know, just playing this role right now, I don't mind doing this every so often. It's like, what does Alberta intend to do? You know, like, what, like, will they still, you know, will Albertans still expect to get everything that Canadians get if they vote to remove themselves from Canada? Are they going to become Americans? Are they going, what do they intend to do? And you know, will they want to go to the hospital or, you know, like get their car insurance, get licensed for, you know, what passport will they use? What identification? Like what do they intend to do? I know I just said that three times, but that it keeps on cropping up. Like, is there an expectation that Canada will still serve them in some fashion, but they just won't be Canadians? Like, I don't fully really appreciate this.
5: Well, I think, or the other dialogue that is, you know, out there is that they join the United States, you know, by ipso facto. And what does that mean? They have the oil, they have the resources, and they become a 51st state of the United States.
6: But what does this do to British Columbia? Or, you know, if people are used to traveling on Highway 16, you know, to go into Alberta, like, and then go out the other side into British Columbia, like, it's just become such a cluster.
5: And, yeah. See, that word cluster is coming back, right? When things like this come up, that word comes out, right? And so, I don't know. I have pretty good faith that Canadians will remain wanting to be Canadians, you know, and those that are seeing something else, well, there's choices that you can make too about where you do and live and all that sort of stuff too. So I think that has to be thought through in a much better way. To your points, you know, what does that mean in terms of your services, your taxation base, and other things also?
6: You know, even just jobs. Like, what about people who work for the Government of Canada in Alberta? And there are lots, you know, in Calgary and Edmonton, you know, specifically. what happens, you know?
5: Yeah. Well, and I mean, this is the interesting, you know, we sometimes try to avoid on this show just because it can take up so much airspace, you know, the former orange hands of somebody down south. But I have to give credit to this. A meme explosion has occurred because of the renaming by a certain president of a certain lake that joins between Canada and in particular the province of Ontario and the state of New York for the most part. And so it's been kind of fascinating to see the memes coming out and even some of the social media by the president to the south himself sending stuff. But then the Canadian response, which is just, you know, for lack of a better word, cute, sweet, and entirely entertaining. Everything from beavers acting as RCMP patrol on the border to moose and geese having their way. So we've memed it with our wildlife, you know, basically saying, no, Lake Ontario stays as Lake Ontario. You can try, Google, you can even try, but the rest of the world knows it's Lake Ontario. So it's kind of interesting to see. Thoughts?
6: Oh, I have so many thoughts about it. You know, I'm just, I just don't, but there's part of me that just doesn't want to talk about it, but yet I've got it as the top two topics, you know, to talk about on the show, because it just comes down to not just the pride that Canadians have, or, you know, the fact that Lake Ontario, you know, belongs, it almost like belongs to Toronto, really, because it's right there. But it's such a huge lake that it belongs like to the whole province and it belongs to Canada. And you know, I sort of get it, you know, what Trump was trying to do. I mean, it's nothing that I would ever, you know, want a world leader to consider. It's like, you're going to do these tariffs. Oh, okay. Then I'm going to sit down and make my staff work and charge a lot of money. And we're going to steal the name of Lake Ontario to Lake America. And it really is unfortunate that it showed up on Google yesterday. It showed up in Saskatchewan on Saskatchewan Maps, who use Google. And you know, Sask Power, for example, it showed up on their map. It showed up on other maps, SaskTel, SPSA, until they got, you know, until the settings were updated. But it's just such a shame, you know, like these two nations that work together, that used to work together, and then this all happened. You know, it just, again, it makes very little sense when there's so much going on in this world that should be dealt with. And then we have a leader of a nation, you know, having a bit of a hissy fit, a lot of a hissy fit, you know, over something he created, quite frankly.
5: It shows a whole bunch of layers around how the world is working, right?
6: Yeah.
5: And the influence of technology and of tech companies like the Googles of the world. It shows the governance system of the United States that an executive order on a whim from a president
6: yep.
5: can all of a sudden rename, which has implicit costs, by the way, to those in the United States more than anything and elsewise. There's the argument of whether he was even able to do that, but it's the same thing on his expansion of his ballroom at the White House. He was just given permission to continue his construction by the court system. So, you know, it is amazing how governance can stretch, be manipulated, and otherwise, depending on the leadership, not just of one, but of many. And I want to repeat that because it is the leadership within the Senate chamber and the, you know, and the House and down in their lower government, that Congress, that is literally spurring this on by not having enough folks standing up to kind of the rule of order in I think how people have come to know the United States. So leadership matters. You know, in Canada, you know, we've got checks and balances and all this sort of stuff through our houses that, you know, thankfully we do have. You know, there's always the dialogue about Senate here being an appointed chamber. But we do have a lot of scrutiny on things, you know. That's the argument we have here, is we take too much time to do things, uh-huh. right? Uh-huh. It takes too long to move through something that shouldn't take so long. You know, in the States, amazing, right? Somebody gets PO'd because of trade, and all of a sudden, I'm just going to do this and I'll rename it. And then next thing you know, it is. And it's like, what? You know, and then people are happily clicking out of fascination onto tech giants that are going by what they see, right? And it's like, oh my goodness, you know, this speaks to regulations, though, of things. And it really does, for me, have us thinking about regulations from a digital perspective at an international level. And this becomes where it becomes even more important that not one country should be able to kind of tear apart, you know, a network of international networks, and that there should be a little more. It's kind of like, you know, belonging to districts and regions and all this sort of stuff, is that at the very least, you've got to have that dialogue with your neighboring country when you're going to pose change. That's what has been said by Canadian leaders, Scott Ford in particular, saying, hey, you can't just do this because you want to. Like, this isn't Ford. Just your lake, you know, so... Yeah.
6: Doug Ford.
5: Yeah, sorry. Yeah. Oh, geez, isn't that interesting? There's a Freudian slip. But I mean, even that, right? I mean, that just speaks to the point around how, you know, the guy from the South was invoking, you know, somebody from the past, and not in a glorious way that we see, but him trying to think it was. Crazy, crazy world.
6: Yeah, but you know what you were saying about the technology. There is a great piece in CBC News about this whole Lake America thing and the reliance that we have on American technology.
5: Yeah,
6: and it does. You know, it made me think. You know, will Canada really, you know, try to, you know, sever all ties on anything American like that? And, you know, try to set up its own digital realm as well, because this is what it's leading to, you know, very unfortunately, is, if Canada wants to be singular as a nation and not rely on anybody else, then how does it go about doing it? And, you know, how do we get around things like technology that we use, you know, so out of necessity, really? And how, you know, how do we not rely on what, you know, United States has? Or do we just wait and see how things go back, if they ever will? So it was a good conversation. I enjoyed that piece, and it did make me think about where we stand. But, you know, I just want to say something before I forget.

0: States, came up, and they're doing this tour.
1: Yeah, it's kind of interesting. It almost makes you want to think, hey, what about doing a tour down in the States? But guess what? The fear is real in a sense, right? Is that people are actually very trepidatious at times to be speaking out when you're down there, and based on what does happen when you speak out against the American government, right, from another country. So, boy, we're living in weird times. But, I do believe that it's cyclical. I do believe that things will change. I do believe that our friendship reunites us even stronger. And even though some leadership, and in this case, a very prominent leadership, is being very disruptive, that disruptive only will make us reaffirm those things that strengthen us. So I do believe that. So next story. What's our next story?
0: Well, I'd like you to maybe talk about this one about the Saskatoon Transit. They're changing schedules and adding services for the fall. It falls into place today, if I'm not mistaken, but there are changes that are necessary, and maybe you can give us the rundown on that.
1: It's something we've brought up on the show in
0: That's right.
1: summertime. And so we did know that this was coming. It's kind of a bridge to the new system. It's kind of like a fallback in terms of, we don't have a new system yet, but we know things aren't working. So we have to try to make things more efficient and effective, because we have newer neighborhoods that have a lot of people in them. And a lot of those people in those newer neighborhoods are going to major places, especially in fall. Oh, those would be schools and post-secondary schools as well. And so we've got to get on the bus, or there's not going to be anyone on the bus. So part of this is trying to sync that scheduling better so that they can actually get from one place to another. There's a fair bit of, okay, that's fine that this is taking place, but what does this mean for the future? And I think something for folks to think about too is that the scheduling changes of today are just for today. But at the same time, hypothetically, one might be able to say on those busy routes, like the routes 2, 8, 17, 50, 55, and 60 that's been posted on the city site and through various other local media, I think CKOM, is that, this is might be a way of going, how might those routes in the future then funnel into the bus rapid transit? And they've got a new conduct of code too, or code of conduct, I should say. There's my dyslexia coming out, but the code of conduct is just essentially an amplification to say, don't be stupid on the bus, behave with respect, or we can take you off this bus, and penalties can happen. And you could not be able to come back on the bus. So one of those things being fare evasion, which has been part of the issue. So it's going to be posted on the buses. They'll be reminding riders of that. But I'm hopeful that people will actually take the bus. I'm hoping that things are, in a way, working better. So I know you go jump in here.
0: Well, that's what I wanted to talk about as well. I mean, we can talk about the code of conduct for sure. We all know that it's been a big issue, particularly this summer. A lot of people were spouting off about it, and rightfully so. But it goes back, this whole thing about the transit schedules and the routes and such goes back to a whole thing of getting people around Saskatoon and utilizing a transit system that really is trying to grow. And I think it's critical, actually, that people start thinking about other ways to maneuver through the city, as the city gets larger and we rely on a system that's changing. We're still looking at the rapid transit as well, and just wanted to bring this up, Lenore, just to let people know that the city is still talking about it.
1: Well, there you go. This is almost a wrap up of part one. And so, here we are. We're recording on September 1. This will be aired later today. September 1 is launching out.

0: This is the week of school starting and universities as well that are jumping onto it, and a long weekend coming up. You know, I always hate that when the long weekend comes up after you've started. You kind of wanted to extend that summer before you jump into it. So lots more to talk about on Civically Speaking with Christina Trinesky and myself, Lenora Swiston, here on CFCR 90.5 FM. We'll be back right away. Stay tuned.
1: It's a bird.
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8: 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I'm Christina Chernesky along with Lenore Swiston. Thank you very much for being part of the program. We always are grateful. We know we've got lots of listeners in Saskatoon, and for those who pick up the podcast, wherever you are, thank you for listening as well. We're every Tuesday night live on the air at 6:30 until 7:30. And again, we're grateful that you're part of the show. So thank you for doing that. We were talking everything from buses to, you know, world politics in the first half of the show. And I don't even know where to go from here, Lenore. I know it's important how we talk about the civic issues here. And one of the biggest ones lately has been transit, because that's up for discussion. This is the time of the year when we see a lot of people hopping on transit. We see the buses around university just jam-packed, and I mean jam-packed. I can see all the university students that are back in the city, and the new ones are actually looking for the bus stops. I saw that yesterday. It was kind of cute. Oh, this is where we take the bus to go to school. And I thought, okay, girls, just do it quietly, because, you know, you don't want to stand out in the crowd. Anyway, so there you are.
0: Well, you know what? I'm going to jump into, you know, the two conversations that you're not supposed to have happen, or three or whatever, but they always happen, and they're ones that affect us as human beings. And, you know, as you get to be an adult and you have to be adulting, I love that Christine's like, what are you going to say? And it's taxes. Ugh, that word taxes. And the city of Saskatoon launching a fall public survey to gather input on future tax policy. Okay, so let's paint a picture here. Okay, everyone, let's just grab your coffee, grab a refill if you want. You know, whenever you're sitting at this, or beer, whatever it is that's your privilege of time of day, you know, or a nice glass of wine, and think about it. We're going into September. We're going into fall, and it gets darn busy, right, for everyone. It never slows down anymore. Summer doesn't slow down, it seems, anymore. We're all still grieving that summer, you know, is gone, essentially. We're hoping that the weather turns from, you know, implicit rains, that's just like, oh my goodness, it was like a monsoon out there, you know, in the last few days, to a nice warm fall that stretches into October and maybe beyond, right? And we're all hoping.
8: Yeah, I just heard from David Phillips from Environment Canada this morning. He did an interview, and he said we are in for a long fall.
0: Perfect.
8: Yes. So hold off putting on those snow tires.
0: So there you go.
8: And a mild winter.
0: Oh, that's nice. Well, and according to the little caterpillars, those golden and brown ones, that people have been showing, woolly, whatever they're called, it shows that it's a moderate winter. So that's nice. So you get enough snow to go cross-country skiing for those of us that like that, and snowmobiling and get on the ice and all that sort of stuff, but it's not going to be so miserable that we're like, oh, I want winter to stop. So this might be the winter for folks that are thinking of going south. Stay up here. It might be fun. So buy Canadian. See, there's the beaver, the moose, and the goose in me.
2: That's exactly right.
0: So there you go. But that aside, let's go back to this other thing, because in this talk about, oh, what do you want to see the tax ratio of? Okay. This becomes really interesting, because we have a lot of big moves going on in the city of Saskatoon, in a sense, right? Lots of rapid housing going on, lots of new neighborhoods being unrolled, bus rapid transit, and then, of course, that thing called the downtown entertainment, you know, district, you know, event and arts district. I mean, you can play on the acronyms, as you heard me just do, and spell them out, right? So, but it becomes really interesting, because without knowing for sure what some of the rollout of some of that is and the actual costs are, that becomes where it becomes interesting, because now we're asking about who pays for what. So there's non-residential properties, right? That's your commercial properties. So that includes ag land, pipelines, elevators, railways, industrial properties, you know, and we have these ratios between residential and non-residential properties. So I'm just going to read this. Since 2025, the tax ratio has been set at 1.71 to 1. Okay, let me just slow that down, because we're doing a little teach piece today, Christina. We're back in school, right? It's September. This means that for every $1 in property tax paid by a residential property owner, a non-residential property owner pays 1.71 on an equivalent assessment. The ratio approach divides the municipal property tax requirement between the property classes. Right now, commercial properties make up, and there's a good one to think, how much property in Saskatoon is commercial? So 21%, but they pay 32% of the total property tax. And so it's kind of interesting. So the discussion is what happens since the tax requirement is fixed, okay? Lowering one property tax's tax share automatically raises the other. So just think about that. Christina and Lenore, I'm the residential, you're the industrial. You know, at the end of the day, we've got to make this thing float, but I can add a little bit more weight to you or a little bit more to me, and we can still stabilize out there in the atmosphere. And so there's a fixed amount overall, but you can switch between who's paying more and that. You can imagine what the Chamber of Commerce are feeling, but you can also imagine with what we have as our hats as residential going, wait a minute, you're expecting me as a resident maybe to pay a little more, or wait a minute, as a commercial property, you want me to pay a whole lot more? This is the fun part. And without going into the, oh my God, we're talking about, you know, lots and lots of money here. Okay. Lots and lots, like $244 million from residential properties, $115 million from non-residential properties. And that we really have to think about this. So you can go on the Saskatoon's tax policy engage page and click on it, and it gives residents and stakeholders background information, a summary of the project, and includes areas where the public input will be considered. Now, I just want you to know this. That doesn't mean it will be considered. It just means you're going to consider it, if that makes any sense. But at the end of the day, it's council that sets us. That's why who you elect matters, you know, on all the array of issues, whether it's social issues, economic issues, environmental, cultural, and otherwise. I'm spending time on this because often we go, what do you mean the taxes just went up again? Or I'm paying more on my bill, even though they're telling me the tax bill didn't go up again. What's going on here? So these surveys are open in October. They'll go on till essentially October 30th. There's printed versions, which you can grab too if you go down to City Hall and various different places. But I share that because I'm looking at you and I can see you going, oh, geez, what the heck? So what the heck, Christina? What are we seeing here? What are you hearing here?
8: I'm not hearing a lot, quite honestly. But then remember who I am. I am that taxpayer that relies on people like Lenore Swiston to explain all of this stuff to me, because I do, you know, I do live a relatively, you know, sheltered life, if you will, Lenore's going, no, you don't, Christina, but for that I do, like, I rely on experts. And you know, we always hear, you know, this time of the year, or sometimes, you know, in the spring, you know, that, well, why are our taxes going up? Why do I have to pay so much in taxes? But I think that that's just a reality that we all face, if I'm not incorrect, correct?
0: Yeah. I mean, the interesting thing is that municipal property tax helps to fund civic services and balance the operating budget that sets through the budget process. Okay. And the total municipal tax requirement is fixed. Any change that lowers one property type tax share automatically raises another. It's a division of a set amount. So again, it goes back to, you know, commercial properties make up about 21% of the total assessed value in Saskatoon, but pay about 32% of the total property tax base. This is because the city sets their current tax policy of commercial rate at 1.7 times more than residential. It's actually 1.73 for a technicality. Okay, so this is coming right from the city's website now.
8: Yeah.
0: Okay. The non-residential to residential is an approach for how the city distributes the total property tax requirement. And it starts usually at the start of each legislative four-year reassessment cycle, okay, by way of a council resolution in April 2025. The city's current tax ratio was set at 1.71. And what they're trying to do now is take a look at that. It's in place until 2029, but they're trying to get that dialogue on the balance of it leading into it. So,
8: and what's important is that there is a chance for Saskatoonians to be able to engage on this. There's a tax policy engagement page. This is why we're talking about it. This is why, you know, what I just said before is like, why are my taxes going up? When there's a chance to hopefully get some answers and put in for your public input, you know, on the policy, the goals, the trade-offs, so the city better understands. Because I do know when a survey like this is put out and when people are given a chance, the people who work behind the scenes, the ones who create the survey, and then the ones who then go through the information in the survey, take that information, put it in a spreadsheet, and lay it all out for all the city councilors and for the mayor to better understand.
0: Except I have a bunch of caveats on this, as we always do, you know, from a planning perspective and otherwise, right? Like, they're going to be having some closed focus group discussions, you know, with folks, and that's your chambers and that, I assume, you know, that will be in that realm, which is okay. But I hope those things are transparent in terms of who they've actually talked to.
8: I do too.
0: Because there's also around who isn't being talked to, okay? Because a lot of times there's gaps in that, and that can lead to influence and suasion. So have to be very mindful of that too. The other thing too is that we do have a lot of unknowns and we have a lot of assumptions, and I'm very curious about what the assumptions will be as they sort of look at this weighting. For instance, there are groups out there that are saying, oh, sure, the downtown, you know, entertainment district isn't going to cost the taxpayer. We're doing it so it's off the taxpayer books. And we know there's a lot of griping and concern about that. So you want to watch, well, what are the implications of some of these bigger projects? And then when you go to weigh about your tax bill, wait a minute, like, as a business owner, am I going to be paying a lot for things here in the not too distant future that, you know, might really, if they change that ratio to 2-to-1, for instance, that could really affect a commercial business. Or they change it to residential and all of a sudden you're looking at your bill going, whoa, I'm paying more in taxes than I thought I should. You know, I'm just a mere residential folk here. So to be continued, but I think it's worthy of heads up, but I hope this isn't a one and done because, you know, you also want to be able to have context and background as this is evolving, you know, not just for council members, but for the public to weigh in on what are some of the anticipations coming in.
8: And there's certain realities, and I know the city, well, I hope that the city is taking that into consideration. And this is just all on a very simplistic level. But at the same time, it's difficult and it's complicated. And it's just how our costs of living have skyrocketed recently.
0: That's right.
8: And so when people are going, oh, like a tax increase, and I just had to pay, you know, $70 more for groceries than I normally pay, and this was just a small grocery purchase. You know, there are just so many things that are adding up. Fuel's more expensive. Well, you should see it in Vancouver. I was just in Vancouver and it's like, oh my God, like how do they even pay for that? And fuel's more expensive. Groceries are more expensive. Meat is really just, it's almost like astonishing to look at some of the prices on, it's like, what? Like for four, you know, like, it's like, oh my God. So I know that all of this needs to be very, very closely assessed before you dump in anything onto the taxpayers' laps. Because I, you know, for a large majority of us, I think it would be a majority. We don't have those means, you know, that other groups might have, that other individuals might have, and so this is why it becomes a little scary and a little frustrating.
0: Yeah, I appreciate you sharing that.
8: Yeah.
0: What else is on your mind these days, Christina?
8: Well, come on. I want to talk about Dolly Parton. Like,
0: okay.
8: I wondered that. I really do. I mean, it's very, very sad that she died. You know, in hindsight, I think just looking at her, you know, you could see that she wasn't well. Although she was, you know, she was doing her level best to appear as though she was okay. And, but, you know, she had lost weight. She looked different in my opinion. And it was, you know, and then she died and it was very sad. And I think that the world reacted to that, because she was such a nice person and very kind and, sort of left her mark in a nice way. And maybe I'm just speaking for myself, but in a world that's been increasingly mean and, you know, kind of targeting different groups and individuals in spiteful ways, it was nice to think of a woman who was genuinely kind, because I always thought of that. But this just isn't a tribute to Dolly Parton. It's also to her legacy. And we've talked a lot about, or we've heard a lot, I have at least, following her death, about the Imagination Library Project and how people, you know, how kids were speaking up, you know, almost immediately following her death and saying, it's the Imagination Library that did so much for me. But I think, you know, we can bring Dolly Parton a little bit closer to home when we think about Dolly Parton's Imagination Library and how this province has 19 community partners. And I thought that was cool because I actually didn't know that.
0: Yeah.
8: You know, I knew how big the Imagination Library was and how people, you know, and she always talked about it. But there are 19 of them, and there's one in Saskatoon. It's the Nutana Rotary Club, and it took over for Foundations Learning and Skills Saskatchewan in May. But there is sort of that reach into our province and our little world. And there were also, you know, I found out because I also work out of Prince Albert, and the Prince Albert Literacy Network reported a lot of donations in honor of the singer after Dolly Parton had died. And I thought, this is so cool, you know? It kind of brought that closer to home. And it's not just this, you know, American singer who lives in a different country, but how that sort of reached out to different communities, I guess, throughout the world, you know, but even in our neck of the woods.
0: So I'm going to bring a different part of Dolly Parton, her actual
8: I knew something, because I saw this sort of grin on Lenore's face, and I thought, she ain't going to talk about the library. She's going to talk about
0: the library. The library is important, though. Literacy is important.
8: No, totally. Truly. It really is.
0: And the fact that she came from, you know, a very big family. I think there was 11 in her family, and she's always been supportive of that.
8: Yeah,
0: and that it spurred that on. I mean, we all know the story. When she passed away, I mean, my heart sunk.
8: Oh, gosh.
0: Because she's an international legacy. You know, even so much so that the president down south, you know, even lowered the flags for her. Interesting, you know, that he actually did that. You know, just shows how she kind of surpassed the political realm. She literally is an earth angel, you know, and that earth angel, you know, couldn't be shunned in any respect, you know, different than a Rob Ryan or anything like that, right? Is that she kind of just right up there in terms of it didn't matter who you were. So that is very, you know, kind of fascinating in that sense. Although her legacy shows her politics in many ways by who she supported and what she supported. And I think that's undeniable in terms of, you know, being a voice for those most vulnerable, making sure that there's access to most vulnerable, and making sure that that reach extended beyond what anyone thought. And also just how important sense of place is and pride in one's place, no matter where you're from. So I've always appreciated that about her. My memory goes back to this date, because here's the connection to Saskatoon, direct. February 10th, 1990, anybody who was around in Saskatoon on that date might have found themselves that they had tickets to a concert in Saskatoon. That concert was with Dolly Parton and Kenny Rogers, and it took place at the then Saskatchewan Place, which is really, really interesting. And it took place at 8 p.m. You could buy a ticket for a flat rate of $27.50. Wow. All the seats were reserved. The sales were handled through the Centennial box office.
8: Yes, Centennial.
0: Woo! Yes, yeah. Been okay. So, you know, this is before these things were renamed SaskTel Center and this, that, and the other thing. And you could do it through a phone or through going to the outlet. Okay, and Kenny Rogers and Dolly Parton, they structured their show to highlight their individual power. They'd opened it up at the beginning, then they split the show. Each one of them took things there, and it was really amazing. So get this, I was there. But not just that, I was there behind the scenes because I was working at the as part of the concession company that was there. And so we intermingled. So at one point, I actually got to shake her paw.
8: Oh, wow.
0: So I have this memory, and Kenny Rogers too. And it's kind of one of those things where, you know, it's the 90s, you're still relatively young, but you know how important these people are, and particularly to my parents' generation. So it was a big deal to share with mom and dad at the time. Oh my gosh, you'll never guess who I got to kind of touch hands with. And it was kind of fluke because you had to kind of time your breaks and all that sort of stuff. And it was a flukiest of fluke that I bumped into them. I have had the pleasure at the time I was there at the opening of Sask Place working as a university student. And I stayed there for a few years and got the chance to be part of different concerts. So everything from Eric Clapton and Mark Knopfler and Diana Ross and Dolly Parton and Kenny Rogers. So
8: I've got my Dolly Parton.
0: Yeah, I wanted to know because I know you would, of course, have one. So in the last kind of 4 minutes, take it away.
8: I've got a Dolly Parton one, too. Not as great as yours because I wasn't able to shake her hand. But when I used to work in Toronto, for it was at CFRB, and it was a company owned by Gary Slate, the Slate family.
0: Yeah.
8: That was before it was taken over by Bell, and then somebody else bought it out after that. It's again with the big names and big corporations that take over these individual things. Anyway, that's when it was still Gary Slate, who owned CFRB and all the FM radio stations that went along with it. And apparently he was great friends with Dolly Parton. Anyway, Dolly was performing in Toronto, and she came over to our building to do interviews on the FMs, on the FM radio stations. And then she was going to do a longer one on CFRB, which is an all-talk radio station. So so the word got out through the building that Dolly was in the building. And so, like, the whole, like, all of a sudden, all the hallways were, like, just crowded, you know, with people. And then she went down into the on-air hallway, which couldn't be crowded with people because people were on air, and we always respected that. So she was walking down, and there was still a bit of crowd, and she had security around her, and everybody was around, and, you know. And then I saw her, and then, like, this Saskatchewan Yahoo girl, you know, in me just came out, the hell with her, and went, "Hey, Dolly," right? "Hi, Dolly, hi." Right? And then people were looking at me that I work with, and they're going, "Oh, my God." And she turned around and she goes, "Well, hey," I do not purport to be able to imitate her. And she goes, "What's your name?" And I said, "Christina." And she goes, "Hello, Christina." And I was just, I died.
0: Yeah.
8: I went to heaven.
0: Oh, I think that's pretty.
8: Mm-hmm. I went up back to heaven, came back again, realizing that I had a talk show coming up in a couple of hours, went back to heaven one more time, and then my feet finally touched the ground. It was that simple.
0: That's better than a handshake in my mind. I mean, that's really cool. Yeah. It was just there, you know, those, it's kind of interesting. I always say, to families and to friends, like, if you have an opportunity to be part of something that comes but once through, and the stars align that you're able to go, because you just don't know. And those are those kinds of legacy memories that can transform you, quite frankly, you know, that can that can see yourself, can see your community, and can see others in different lights. And you just knew that being in the presence of folks like Kenny Rogers and Dolly Parton, that you were on a different league. I remember likewise seeing Johnny Cash actually at the Exhibition Stadium with my parents. I mean, I will always treasure that memory of being there with my parents, seeing Johnny Cash and at the time June Carter, and they were performing as part of the Exhibition series. Yeah. It was pretty amazing. It was later on, they had already had their turmoil, but they were still performing, and it was like, you know, and then you realize later I had the opportunity to go to Nashville and see his museum. It's totally worth it. So I do want to make my way to Dolly Land because she is a gift to the world. So guess what? Come to the end of the show.
8: Yeah. Well, thanks, everybody, for being part of the show and for letting me and Lenore walk down memory lane. And also just to bring up some issues that that do matter to us in Saskatchewan. We appreciate all of the listeners to Civically Speaking on CFCR. And we really look forward to seeing you or hearing from you and being part of your lives again next week. Join us again on CFCR. It's Civically Speaking with Christina Chernesky and Lenore Swiston.
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0: Well, I was an email off the CFCR 90.5, and that was New Jacobin Club getting us rolling tonight, formed around 2000 Saskatoon, Saskatchewan, as we opened with Necromantic and Feelers of Sorrow from 2003's Retake the Throne. Leading the charge is the Horde on vocals, guitar, and we have Vlad on guitar, the Swarm on bass, and Lady Arkham on keyboards and synthesizers, and Eclipse on drums. Well, tonight here we have some Typo Negative, Wasp, White Snake, Trouble, Faith No More, Hollywood Vampires, St. Vitus, and the Vegetarian. And we'll come back with them. They're formed in Sweden around 2010 by Candlemass leader Leif Edling, along with Jenny Ann Smith here on vocals, and Marcus Shadell guitar. We also added Andreas Johansson drums and Matt Rydstrom on bass for My Hair Is On Fire, and Lever Give a Kingdom to Each Other from Lucifer, the Gods.
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2: 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And Max

0: still with us?
1: All right, that's Saint Vitus finishing off that five-song set. Born in Los Angeles, 84, by guitarist Dave Chandler. Drummed by vocalist Scott Wino Weinrich, bassist Mark Adams, and drummer Henry Vasquez. As we just heard, A Waste of Time and White Stallions from Live, Volume 2 of 2016. And before that, we did A Veterinarian, My Hair is on Fire, and Lovers Give a King Some Smile to Each Other. And I was off Between You, God, the Devil, and the Dead. And somehow we snuck a Big Shitter in there for the game to start it all off after a self-titled release of 89. And now it's 8:02 here on CFCR 90.5 and sponsor time.
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6: 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I co-host Friday morning's Green Eggs and Ham from 8 to 10 a.m. and I gotta tell you, Brett Campbell's Green Eggs and Ham is awesome. The music we play, the camaraderie Brett Campbell shows with Brett Campbell's co-hosts. I mean, it's unbelievable. 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
1: 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I'm host George Roth. And Hollywood Vampires, out touring in the world right now, formed 2014 Hollywood, California, and consisting of Alice Cooper vocals, Johnny Depp, and Tommy Henriksen, and Bruce Wilkin on guitar. Bruce also plays bass. And we have Glenn Sobol on drums. And as we have, continue on with A Whole Lot of Love. And I Got a Line on You from 2013's release, self-titled.

0: Right there, finished off that six-song track with some Trouble, formed early 80s in California by vocalist Eric Wagner, guitarist Bruce Franklin, and the bassist, drummer Eric Wartell. Actually, Eric Wartell on guitar, filled out by Ron Hosner, bass, and Jeff Olsen on drums for 1995's Plastic Greenhead. As you heard, Open Eater, and here The Earth. Before that, we had Faith No More. Big stars there for a while. And as we had Farm in California in the 80s, from that we heard From Out of Nowhere, and Mapkick from 1989, so The Real Thing. Had Michael Patton vocals, Tim Martin guitar, Bill Gould on bass, Roddy Button on keyboards, and Mike Borden on drums. And we started with Hollywood Empires. We started with The Whole Lot of Love, and I Got a Line on You from self-titled 2015. And that brings us up to 8:30 here on CFCR 90.5 and sponsor time.
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0: All right, settling down in for the last half hour on Venom 833. As we'll start it off with some Faith, or actually we'll try some White Snake here, formed in 1975 England by former Deep Purple vocalist David Coverdale, released in 1984 and remastered in 2009, is slided in as we have John Sykes on guitar, Neil Murray on bass, and Bill Como keyboards, and Cozy Powell drums, Gambler, in the title track from Slide It In, our next

Okay, that was Wasp to finish off that little set there. Three songs, from 82 Los Angeles by vocalist bassist Blackie Lawless, joined by Chris Holmes and Randy Piper lead and acoustic guitars, Tony Richards on vocals and drums, and you heard Love Machine, and from 1984 self-titled release. Due to my little screw up there, just me in the show, we lost the last track here, but we'll play it some other time. And we started off with White Snake from their Slide and In release of 84 self-titled, as we had the title track and Gamble. And that was recorded in 84, and in 09 they remastered it with different musicians. And then that brings us up to the top of the bottom, I guess top, no, you know, 45, or just about there. We're going to finish with Typo Negative, formed in Brooklyn, New York, mid-80s by Pete Steele, vocals, bass, formerly fronted Carnivore. Had Ken Hickey guitar, John Silver on vocals, keyboards, and John Kelly on drums. As we close from 1991's Slow, Deep, and Hard, was unsuccessfully coping with the natural beauty of infidelity. And that's it for this rendition of Venom Leather at 9 p.m. It's Nine Waves. Until next week, keep the axe grinding.

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3: 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We recognize and respect their enduring connection to this land, which has been a site of gathering, culture, and tradition for thousands of years. We are committed to amplifying Indigenous voices and stories and to fostering relationships rooted in respect and understanding as we work towards reconciliation. We are grateful for the opportunity to serve our community on this land.
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From Oshawa, Ontario, the Purple Toads with their rendering of the Easy Beats classic pop tune, Gonna Have a Good Time. And welcome to the Good Time Sounds on Nightwaves, program number 2055, if you're keeping track. The Peeps, Beaches, The Fiends, Star and the Czars, and Ugly Sounds are just a few of the acts who will be gracing our turntables from now till 11 o'clock. And of course, we'll also be featuring plenty of 60s genuine garage bands along the way. I'm your host, Ron Spazieri, thanking you for tuning in to Canada's longest running specialty music radio program, Nightwaves. And as Jeff did last week, we'll be introducing a guest host for you tonight, Sierra, who was here last week with Jeff. And she's doing her final training session tonight, and she'll be telling you all about what she hopes to be doing here at the station, what kind of show and when and so on. And she'll be taking to the airwaves in just a few minutes, actually. So to get us underway, let's hear from Australia's Kryptonics.

Okay, friends, that was... We're all gonna... That was Loaded Heart by Gorgon Girls. And before that, that was... We also listened to Fox in a Box, also by Gorgon Girls. Those are four gals from Detroit. That was their third album, the Get the Gore, which was released in 2007. And then before that, we listened to Ashes and Never, two songs both by Kryptonix, which are a quartet from Perth, Australia. So this is Night Waves, and for those of you who are unawares, my name is Sierra. I am a new radio host with CFCR. I will be hosting a new radio program in the late Friday nights / early Saturday mornings, depending on your sleep schedules, where I will be playing old radio dramas, radio plays such as The Shadow or The Aldrich Family or The Green Hornet, things like that. So if that sounds cool, if that sounds fun to stay up late to or wake up to, depending on the type of person you are. I'm more of a morning lark myself, so really depends. You can come and hang out with me. And, yeah, I think that's it for my intro. I think my program will be starting, I believe, September, not this coming Friday, the Friday after, at 3 a.m. So it really is really late night or really early morning. There's no in between with me. So we will be continuing Night Waves. Ron was very, very kind to let me co-host with him tonight. And we will be playing some ugly sounds. Starting with the song New God in the City. Let's see how it goes.

0: Talk of the Neighborhood. That was the song by The Peeps that we just listened to. Previously, they also played Don't Care. They do not care that they are the talk of the neighborhood. They are a trio from Tempe, Arizona. Two members went on to form Hell on Heels. Then before that, we listened to New God in the City and You Can't Keep Me Satisfied by Ugly Sounds, a trio from Sardinia, Italy. So, we are going to play some ads, because I know you guys love ads. And then we are going to listen to a whole bunch of 60s garage bands, American. So, look forward to that.
1: 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Okay. So guess what? I'm gonna see you soon, Saskatoon.

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Okay, fellas, that was Would You Believe by Chris Morgan and the Togas. And before that, that was I Need Love by J. Michael and the Bushmen. And before that, Hannah by Bobby Brelin. And Love In by Noah's Ark. And It's Only You by The Little Boy Blues. For those of you who missed it, this is Night Waves by 90.5 FM CFCR. We are continuing now listening to 1960s garage bands from America. We have a few more for you lined up. Next one is That Sound by The Viceroys. They are from Tacoma, Washington. This is their 1965 single.

dunk on you.

0: That was I'm Leaving by the Mother Goose. Something crazy is that Ron, the music aficionado, could not find any information about this. No information about the music, the album. He doesn't know who they are. And before that, we're listening to Louise Louise by HB and the Checkmates, and I Can Tell by the Mersey Men, and That Sound by the Viceroys. 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This is Night Waves, and you will be back after these ads.
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0: 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This is Night Waves. For those of you who missed it, my name is Sierra. I am a new radio host. I will be hosting a new program on the late Friday night / early Saturday mornings, depending on your sleep schedule. I am here with Ron for Night Waves. We are starting up again with the Leslie Spitt Trio with Heat and Dust.

That was Zombies Have Feelings Too by The Fiends. We also listened to them playing No More. And we also listened to the Leslie Spitt Trio playing Heat and Dust. And next, we listened to Star and the Sars. The first song is There'll Be No Squapping of the Winks. This is named after the Tiddlywinks game, where if you land your piece on your opponent to stop them, it is called squapping, apparently. Let's go.

0: That was Wine by Beaches, having also listened to Divers by the same. They are five gals from Australia. They're three guitarists. This is their third album. With this album having been released in 2017. And previously we listened to Sar and the Sars with the very fun There'll Be No Squapping of the Winx and Am I Alive or Am I Dead? This is 90.5 FM CFCR. You're listening to Night Waves. This is normally with Ron, and you're listening right now to me. I am Sierra. If you missed my introduction previously, I am a new radio host with CFCR. Right now, we are going to some ads, and then you can hear us again soon.
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5: Hungry for something hearty? 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Y'all come back now, you hear?
0: Hello, partners. This is Sierra again, coming back from the ads. This is Night Waves on CFCR 90.5 FM. Previously, we listened to The Beaches, their songs of Divers and Wine. We are going to listen to some more 60s garage bands. This one is a volume collection from bands from Texas. We are starting with Hanging Out from The Blocks. This is a song from 1967. These guys are from Houston, and this will probably be my last little set with you guys for the night. For those of you who missed it, my name is Sierra. I am a new radio host with CFCR. I will be hosting a new radio program late Friday nights / early Saturday mornings, depending on your sleep schedule, where we play old radio dramas, plays, spoken word type stuff like The Shadow, Green Hornet, Aldrich Family, old type stuff like that. So if that sounds cool, if that sounds fun, you can join me. I believe we'll be starting my very first show September 11th / September 12th at 3 a.m. So very late night / very early morning oh my gosh. Okay, we're gonna get started. Thank you so much for listening. See you next time.

I mean, people, they just don't understand. They see me coming, they shake their hands and say, look at him. He's a born loser.

All right, ending that portion of the 60s garage bands from Texas set were The Chants with Hypnotized. They hailed from Dallas, and that single they released was 1966. And just prior to The Chants, we heard from Brothers and Sisters with And I Know, also from 66. Prior to that, Ninth Street Bridge gave us Wild Illusions, a band from Houston. Murphy and the Mob preceded Ninth Street Bridge with Born Loser. They were from Tyler, Texas. And we began that set with The Blocks with Hanging Out from 1967, another Houston band. Brings our time to 10:48. Don't forget, stick around at 11 o'clock for Soft Breeze Radio. Peter is back, I understand, from taking a couple of weeks off. And we want to thank Sierra for being here tonight doing most of the work. And just like she did last week with Jeff on Nightwaves. And I don't think Jeff has a trainee next week, so we're going to put him to work. He's going to have to do all the stuff all by himself next week. Anyway, we got time for a few more 60s garage bands here hailing from the state of Texas. Let's see, we've got queued up The Continental Five with Wake Me Up, Girl.

0: All right, ending that 60s Texas set were The Undertakers, a nice take on Ray Charles on Chain My Heart. They were a band from Amarillo, Texas, from 66. The Barons were in there before that with Don't Burn It from Fort Worth, Texas. The Continental Five began that set with Wake Me Up, Girl. All right, brings our time to 10:57. Peter has arrived to host Soft Breeze Radio once again, so hoping to stick around for that. Jeff will be back next week. I'm sure he's out there scouring the used record bins, bringing some more new singles to play for you, so make sure you tune in next Tuesday at 9 for him. And don't forget, F Emphasis rears its ugly head once again, and we hope people will be as generous as they have been these many, many years. Last year, we set a record of raising $87,000 in just over, well, actually in 2 weeks. So we hope you'll be generous if you like us on the air and you'd like to hear a better quality sound coming from the studio. We can always use upgrades in the for the equipment and so on. So a lot of the money is used every year for upgrades, whether it's computers, CD equipment, turntables. It'd be nice to get some new turntables in here, but they're very expensive now. And we just rely on our listeners. So be listening for everything and all things F Emphasis starting September 12th. All right, 10:58. We're going to play a couple of ads here. Peter's just getting set up. And we will be with you next week, courtesy of Jeff. Until then, take care.
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We're broadcasting out Tree 6 territory every Tuesday from 11 until midnight. Thank you for being here. We're going to have a nice set of kind of new agey music, ambient zones to relax in. First up, we'll hear from Yumiko Morioka from her album Resonance from, I believe, 88 or so. Maybe it's 90. We're going to hear the track Moon Ring. And then we'll hear from some Ashley Ball out of Toronto and some Michael Jones and David Darling. It's going to be a nice set. So let's start off with Yumiko Morioka with Moon Ring from Resonance, reissued by Matron Records in France. Enjoy.

0: Hey there, you're listening to Soft Breeze Radio on CFCR 90.5 FM. Hope you've been enjoying this nice meditative set. This currently is Michael Jones and David Darling. From their 1987 album Amber, this is track Dreamlight. Out on Narada Records. Very nice sounds. Before that, we heard a lovely long one from a Toronto flautist, Ashley Ball, from her album Center of the Universe. Recorded at the Dominion Astrophysical Observatory, National Historic Site on Vancouver Island. Inspired by the works of Paul Horn with his Inside series. Very nice work on Toronto label Spiritual World. Before that, we heard from Yumiko Morioka from her album Resonance. From 1987, we heard the track Moon Ring. This is reissued by Matron Records. So the UK, I believe. Sorry, I said France before, but however, we need to take a short break to hear a couple important messages. We'll be back with more of Soft Breeze Radio right after the break. Don't go anywhere.
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0: 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We're halfway through the program. We're going to keep the relaxation zone going for the next half year. Three more long tracks. First up, we're hearing Bitchin' Bajas from their newest release, Isle Peaks, on Drag City Records, a little EP single. Hearing the title track. And then we'll hear from Finis Evrakay from a collection on EM Records called El Secreto de la Dos. Or Dosa? No, actually, I'll say 12. Secret of 12 o'clock. We're hearing, we'll hear the track, Pipo y las Libélulas, Pipo and the Dragonflies. And then we'll end off the show with Light Sound Library, aka White Poppy. A new track of hers called Music for Contentment, a lovely deep meditation ambient music zone. But here we go. Once again, this is Bitchin' Bajas with Isle Peaks. Then some Finis Africae and a Light Sound Library here on Soft Breeze Radio. Enjoy.

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Hope you've been enjoying the show. 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Artist out of Vancouver Island, I believe. Before that, we heard from Finis Afrique from a collection called El Secreto de las Doce. We heard the track Pipo y las Libélulas, Pipo and the Dragonflies. Group from Madrid, I believe, from 1985. Really gotta get my facts straight, but anyway, music's the important part, not really the backstory. But very great world ambient sounds that they do. And before that, we heard from Chicago group called Bitchin' Bajas. We heard the song Isle Peaks from a new release of theirs called Isle Peaks. On Drag City Records. Hope you've enjoyed the program. This Light Sound Library Music for Contentment goes on for much longer, but just wanted to share a section of it for you. 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
4: CFCR acknowledges that we are situated on Treaty 6 territory, a land that is the ancestral home of the Cree, Dene, Soto, Dakota, Lakota, and Nakota nations, and homeland of the Métis. We honor the deep ties these communities have to this land, and we acknowledge the enduring significance of their cultures, languages, and histories. We express our gratitude for the stewardship and wisdom of the First Nations and Métis peoples, whose contributions continue to enrich our society. CFCR is committed to nurturing relationships built on reconciliation, respect, and mutual understanding as we walk together toward a shared future.

Super thick. Factor. 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

of ambrosia on the soldier in his mind. It's a super thing, you mark it like a grocery store. The target that's intended that you go for war. That's not a war, the good. You're circling opponents with the psycho alpha disco. Who believe the player lifted with the freak of sonic nature gift that he possesses. Super is faster than the sound of a pure enormous storm that forms around disaster and the town. Where enormous heart that's underground. The passion with his family in a hotel, 8 on a day, and you make out. Crashes down the night to a highway hero when your car breaks down. Superstar, super sperm, super stoked to super germ. Super drunk and super stupid when the students ever learn. Use your power for powerless, choose your honor over cowardice. Who's that tower that's still standing? All the fools just sit there watching us. Super fly, superficial, super fluid, super sleuth. The clueless never knew the simple truth is where we super grew. Use your super senses, super frisky, super loot. Super suited off this doobie, super saucy, super suited.

the killing now. 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

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Yeah, because I interviewed her.

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0: 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Join your friends from CFCR to kick off our 2026 F-Emphasis fundraiser at Amigos Cantina on September 11th. This year, we're celebrating our 35th anniversary with the help of Shannon Shaw of Shannon and the Clams and the Radiation Flowers. 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Shannon Shaw of Shannon and the Clams with the Radiation Flowers on Friday, September 11th at Amigos Cantina, 806 Dufferin Avenue. 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
1: 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We recognize and respect their enduring connection to this land, which has been a site of gathering, culture, and tradition for thousands of years. 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We are grateful for the opportunity to serve our community on this land.
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Oh, you want to be a CFCR host, huh? You think you've got what it takes to inform and entertain the fine people of Saskatoon? You think you'll be the ruler of the airwaves? You think you're something special? Well, cool. That's great.

0: 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It's just that easy. Now, drop or give me 20. Or don't. I don't know. I'm not your boss. You do what you want.
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0: Well, hello, Saskatoon. It's me, Shannon Shaw. I can't wait to be all up in your business Friday, September 11th at Amigos with the Radiation Flowers, celebrating the 35th anniversary of CFCR Community Radio. 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Okay. So guess what? I'm going to see you soon, Saskatoon.
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2: CFCR, we acknowledge that we are broadcasting from the traditional territory of the Cree, Dene, Soto, Dakota, Lakota, and Nakota nations and homeland of the Métis. 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We are grateful for the opportunity to serve our community on this land.
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observation, don't you say? It's a very astute observation, if I do say so myself. Put on your evening attire, we got a lot of forgetting to do.

0: CFCR No Hits, No Misses. Join your friends from CFCR to kick off our 2026 F Emphasis fundraiser at Amigos Cantina on September 11th. 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Shannon Shaw of Shannon and the Clams with the Radiation Flowers on Friday, September 11th at Amigos Cantina, 806 Dufferin Avenue. 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

0: 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This year, we're celebrating our 35th anniversary with the help of Shannon Shaw of Shannon and the Clams and the Radiation Flowers. 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Shannon Shaw of Shannon and the Clams with the Radiation Flowers on Friday, September 11th at Amigos Cantina, 806 Dufferin Avenue. 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

0: 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Again, proving that a
1: volunteer is worth. CFCR acknowledges that we are situated on Treaty 6 territory, a land that is the ancestral home of the Cree, Dene, Soto, Dakota, Lakota, and Nakota nations, and the homeland of the Métis. We honor the deep ties these communities have to this land, and we acknowledge the enduring significance of their cultures, languages, and histories. We express our gratitude for the stewardship and wisdom of the First Nations and Métis peoples, whose contributions continue to enrich our society. CFCR is committed to nurturing relationships built on reconciliation, respect, and mutual understanding as we walk together toward a shared future.
2: 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This year, we're celebrating our 35th anniversary with the help of Shannon Shaw of Shannon and the Clams and the Radiation Flowers. All proceeds from the show will go toward keeping CFCR on the air for another 35 glorious years. Shannon Shaw of Shannon and the Clams with the Radiation Flowers on Friday, September 11th at Amigos Cantina, 806 Dufferin Avenue. 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

Good morning. Welcome to Green Eggs and Ham here on CFCR 90.5 FM. My name's Glenn. I'm here till 8, as I am every Wednesday. 0600 to 0800 hours. That was Wolf Parade with a classic song of theirs from their album At Mount Zuma. The song was called Fine Young Cannibals. And I was wondering if it is about a band called Fine Young Cannibals. I don't know. I'm going to check their lyrics. They're from Montreal, if you didn't know. A fine band. I have to say, they've only played Saskatoon 3 times, I believe. I had an argument with somebody who was saying, I said two, but apparently they've played it 3 times. I don't know if you can confirm that for me. Give us a call down here. I've seen them twice in Saskatoon, and I thought I'd seen them both times they played it, but there you are. You learn something new every day. We kicked off with a Saskatoon local band called Cloven Hand. The song was called The Grave Is No Bar to My Core, from a 2-track demo, which checks in at over 12 minutes. 6 minutes each song. I like playing long songs, as we do here at CFCR, because we can. Okay, I'm going to play from a band from London, England. They're called Man Woman Chainsaw. They just released their debut album called Cannonball, and this song is called Something Else to Give. Here on CFCR 90.5 FM, Saskatoon's one and only community radio station. Only alternative to the mainstream. And the best station here in Saskatoon, Saskatchewan, Canada. Here's Man Woman Chainsaw.

0: TCU Place is proud to present Bahamas on September 24th. 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
4: Welcome back to Green Eggs and Ham for this Wednesday, the 2nd of September. It's 14 degrees outside at the moment. We are looking for a high of 25, mainly sunny, wind becoming southeast at 20 kilometres an hour this morning, then increasing to 40, gusting to 60 this afternoon. Today's high 25, humidex 30, UV index 5 or moderate. Tonight, increasing cloudiness, showers beginning near midnight, risk of a thunderstorm overnight. Winds from the southeast at 40 kilometres an hour, gusting to 60. Overnight low is 14 degrees centigrade. Thursday, the 3rd of September, showers ending near noon, then clearing. Risk of a thunderstorm in the morning. Winds from the southwest at 30 kilometres an hour, gusting to 50. Tomorrow's high is 23. Humidex 25, UV index 5 or moderate. Thursday night, overnight, clear. And a low of 10 degrees centigrade. Yes, it is cooling off already. Well, it was cooling off 3 weeks ago, so I'll take any nice weather right now. And yes, risk of a thunderstorm. I don't know if it's just me, but I can't remember the last time we had a proper thunderstorm here. One that lasted for a while, overnight. Chucked it down, flooded the backyard, etc. Yeah, I'm just reminiscing about the old days when it used to thunderstorm properly. Okay, three tracks before the break. We kicked off with Man, Woman, Chainsaw from London, England. A song called Something Else to Give from their album just released this year called Cannonball, was their debut album. After that we had Chairlift from New York. Previously they started off in Boulder, Colorado. The song was called La Flying Saucer Hat from Does You Inspire You. And if you don't know Chairlift, Caroline Polachek, it is or was in them. It's one of her other projects, along with CEP and Romano Lisa. A very talented musician is Caroline Polachek. If you only know her as her latest stuff, which is pop music, and it is, yes, it's straight up pop music, but she has a history of making music in indie bands. So there you go. Last but not least, we had San Francisco, California's Pink Breath of Heaven, with a song called Look Inside from their debut album, Colors Make a Sound, which came out last year. So there you are. F-Emphasis is coming up. Only a few weeks to go. As I said before, open that wallet, dust off the cobwebs and the moths, and get down here and donate, or stay at home and donate. But anyway, it's coming up, so just giving you some warning there. I will play some more music right now when I've decided what to play. Okay, we're gonna play a band from Vancouver, BC. Last night I was going through there. This is the New Pornographers, and I was going through trying to find a track. And you know, sometimes you just always end up at that album that you like the most of theirs. And this is that said album. It's called Twin Cinema. It came out in 2005. And it's a masterpiece, in my opinion. A classic Canadian LP from a great band called the New Pornographers. This song is called The Bones of an Idol. And if you listen to the album, there is not a bad track on it, I promise. The Bones of an Idol from the New Pornographers.

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5: Welcome back to Green Eggs and Ham, part one for this Wednesday, the 2nd of September, 2026. I'm Glenn. I have another hour left. It's me every Wednesday morning. Set your clock for 0600. Or you can even go on the website anytime and listen to the last four shows that I did. All you have to do is click on this show, Green Eggs and Ham Part 1, Wednesday mornings. And it brings up the last four shows. So you have no excuse. You can't say, I don't like getting up early anymore to me, because it doesn't wash. So there you go. So yeah, you click on the schedule and then click on the show you're looking for. It's as easy as that. Couple of clicks and you have

the last four shows. So this show will be online. I've gone home and checked it about 8:30 and it's already up. So there you go. No excuses anymore. We played before the break. Alongside, we started off with Vancouver BC's The New Pornographers from my favourite album of theirs called Twin Cinema. The song was called The Bones of an Idol. After that, we had two Toronto bands in a row. We had The Mark Inside with a song called Dead Heart from their album Dark Hearts Can Radiate White Light. I like that. I like that album title. After that, we had Dilly Dally with Purple Rage from their first album called Saw. Then after that, we had Fields of the Nephilim, a band from Stevenage in Hertfordshire, in the south of England, not far from London. The song was called Reanimator from their debut album, which came out in 1987, called Dawnraiser. And that, to this day, that's probably still my favourite album of all time. I was heavily into goth music in the late 80s and early 90s. Never really looked like a goth, but the music was something I was heavily into. Anyway, so if you feel like checking something else out, Dawnraiser from 1987 from Fields of the Nephilim. After that, we had Birmingham in Warwickshire, in the middle of England, band called GBH. Oh, sorry, I missed out Dead Kennedys. Dead Kennedys was after that, from San Francisco, California. One of my favourite songs of theirs called This Could Be Anywhere. Checks in over 5 minutes, which is really long for a punk band. But there you are. Dead Kennedys like to switch things up. It was from their album Frank and Christ. A fine band that, for me, their music never ages. And I'd say the same about Fields of the Nephilim too. And then another band, after that, another punk band called GBH from Birmingham in Warwickshire, in the West Midlands part of England. The song was called Christianized Cannibals, and it was from their album City Babies Revenge, which came out in the late 80s. And last but not least, we had Tops from Montreal, Quebec, from their last album, Bury the Key. The song was called Your Ride. So there you have it. And I'm going to play a band now. I'm going to switch things up a bit. Here's Jessie Lanza. She is from Hamilton, Ontario. And this is a song called I Hate Myself.

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Welcome back to Greetings and Ham here on CFCR 90.5 FM. My name's Glenn. I have a half hour left. Let me tell you about the songs we played before the break. We kicked off with Jesse Lenzer from Hamilton, Ontario, with a song called I Hate Myself from her last album called Love Hallucination. After that, we had Cloves, a DJ and producer from Calgary, with a song called Zeit from a single called Lucid. After that, from Paris, France, we had The Operator with a song called Green Eyes. After that, we had Yacht from Portland, Oregon, with a song called Multifamily Garage Sale from the album Subversions. And last but not least, from Altona, Manitoba, we had Daggers and Aozek with a single called The Fear. Let me give you an update on the old weather. It's currently 13 degrees outside, got a bit cooler. We are looking for mainly sunny today, wind becoming southeast, 20 kilometers an hour this morning, then increasing to 40, gusting to 60 this afternoon. Today's high is 25, the humidex will be 30, and the UV index 5 or moderate. Tonight, increasing cloudiness, showers beginning near midnight. Risk of a thunderstorm overnight. Winds from the southeast to 40 kilometers an hour, gusting to 60. Overnight low is 14. And the weather for Thursday, the 3rd of September. Showers ending near noon, then clearing. Risk of a thunderstorm in the morning. Winds from the southwest at 30 kilometers an hour, gusting to 50. Tomorrow's high is 23. The humidex will be 25. And the UV index is 5 or moderate. Thursday night, overnight, will be clear and an overnight low of 10 degrees centigrade. Okay, let's play some more music. So I was just looking at the board, looking for fill-in shows, and then I just realized that the fundraising starts next week. On the 11th, or 12th, sorry, Saturday next week. So I want one more show before F-Emphasis, and then the 16th and the 23rd will be F-Emphasis shows. So there you are. I think we'll play some more music. This is something different, I think. Let's play some folk. Here's a couple of folk songs. This one is Liar Flower from London, England. It's called Bolt of Cloth. Here on CFCR 90.5 FM, Saskatoon's one and only community radio station. The most marvellous station here in the city of Saskatoon, Saskatchewan. Yeah, we're the only one that plays alternative music. So this is Liar Flower from London, England.

'Cause you'll hear when it does. 'Cause you'll hear when it does. 'Cause you'll hear.

Young Galaxy there with a song called Little Wave from their album False Work there from Montreal, Quebec. Before that we had local artist Megan Nash. She's from Moose Jaw, Saskatchewan. The song was called Coffee from her last album release called Soft Focus Futures. Soft Focus Futures. Before that we had Lyre Flower from London, England, with a song called Bolt of Cloth from their second album called Ornamental Gardens. And a playing artist now from Phoenix, Arizona. Her name's R. Ariel. This is a song called Tripped from the album Where Are You?

That was The Wet Secrets there with Spiralize from their last album called The Tyranny of Objects, which came out in 2017. It just remains for me to say thank you very much indeed for listening. I hope you enjoyed the show. And even if you just like one track, it was worth

0: CFCR is still proud to bring you No Hit, No Miss Radio here at 90.5 in Saskatoon. We are gearing up for our annual F-Emphasis fundraiser. 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

0: Well, hello, Saskatoon. It's me, Shannon Shaw. I can't wait to be all up in your business Friday, September 11th at Amigos with the Radiation Flowers, celebrating the 35th anniversary of CFCR Community Radio. 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Okay? So guess what? I'm going to see you soon, Saskatoon.
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1: We had some time with some robo music this morning, but ladies and gentlemen, the real deal is about to happen. My name is Bryce Smith, and I'm hosting So Many Roads for the next couple of hours. It's been an exciting morning in many households in Saskatoon. So we're going to start off with a little bit Chuck Berry.

0: The Shootouts, a band from Ohio, here on Community Radio in Saskatoon, CFCR 90.5, with Only You off of their Switchback album. We heard from the Deep Dark Woods off of their Winter Hours album with All the Money Is Gone. And if you like the Deep Dark Woods and you like that song and you want to hear them live, they're going to be at the Capitol Club this Friday night, September 5th. So go to their website to check that out. We had a cut off of Bruce Cockburn's Nothing But a Burning Light album, Great Big Love. Lots of tributes, and deservedly so, to Dolly Parton throughout the media, and lots of Dolly Parton on CFCR the last couple of days. And we heard Did You Ever Cross My Mind, and that was Dolly, Linda Ronstadt, and Emmylou Harris off of their Trio 2 album, which was back from about 2015, I think. Kurt Vile is a guitarist with War on Drugs, and he teamed up with John Prine for a single called How Lucky. Before that, we had Nancy Griffith with, I believe, her first album called Storms from 1989. We heard Radio Fragile. And opened up with School Day, Chuck Berry, off of his School Sessions album. Lots of emotions, I'm sure, flowing through many households in Saskatchewan with the first day of school happening. 10:27 here in Saskatoon. I'm going to be back in a couple of minutes. We'll check out the weather briefly.
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0: 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The name of the program is So Many Roads. Let's have a look at the weather. Looks pretty good for the next few days. Currently 20 degrees in Saskatoon with the wind out of the east-southeast at 23 kilometers per hour. Perhaps looking at some thunder showers overnight and tomorrow as well, but a high of 23 tomorrow with a fair bit of sunshine. going down to 10 Thursday night, and then a high of 28 on Friday and 28 on Saturday. So a good start to the long weekend. Back to the music, a band that's new to me. They're out of the UK, and they're called the Hombergs. Here's Dangerous Information.

0: The other day I was looking at the Dylan album and I was like, damn, what happened? Because the skyline on the back of that record looks like Little Rock, not much better. Oh well, things change, people change, styles range, turn eclectic. But this hectic town I'm living ain't like its humble beginnings. Chest pie, that's what I think about my Nashville in the 90s. Half baked, half raw, give it your all, no looking, no finding. Mega hustler out of a straight lace, taking us in face, run a razor across it. Where's the true grit? You say they tossed it, glossed over and lost it. Man, shouldn't be reminiscing this way, shedding tears for a town that can't find its way. Sold its soul for airplay, sorry to say it's gone away. Okay, that's fine, don't mind, everything that booms must bust. But I got these memories I love of what Nashville was.
1: Do

Back to the back of that Dylan record, Johnny Cash wrote the preamble, something about how Nashville had a spirit that could never be trampled. Me, I'm a ramblin' boy, came to this town on a greyhound, big scene, big schemes. I could fiddle like an old man even then somehow. This town was a playground of dreams, deferred and ghosts I heard by the Jubilee Bridge, pure and undeterred. What's the word for a love like that? Maxwell House said it better than most, good to the last drop, 'cause nothing lasts forever till it does. That's what Nashville was.

She was a true love of mine, rocked in her Skyline cradle. She knew three chords and the truth behind every fable. I'm baptized in her waters, gotta chase it down with whiskey when I see that picture on the back of that record from the 1960s. So let's keep rolling, Bob. Johnny, we will remember. How about another round of applause for what Nashville was?

0: Well, there's a little 90s retrospective by Ketch Secor and Molly Tuttle helping out with the backgrounds. Was that rap? Was that hip-hop? I'm not sure, but it's a neat song. We often report deaths, sadly, of artists, and I don't think I've ever announced a wedding, but Ketch Secor and Molly Tuttle got, of course, Molly Tuttle's group Golden Highway and Ketch Secor Old Crow Medicine Show, they got married a couple of weeks ago. Didn't quite get the publicity of that other wedding that happened over the summer in New York City, Madison Square Gardens. Anyway, the name of that song was What Nashville Was, and it was off of the Old Crow Medicine Show Stone album, Stone Stories, the Crow Told Me. Before that, we had Del Barber in there off of his Almanac album, Still Got You, and rumor is that Del Barber has stopped touring for the meantime, but hopefully he'll get back on the road again. Dan Mangan is coming to the Broadway sometime in the near future, and we heard Diminishing Returns off of his Natural Light. Make sure you go to the Broadway Theater if you're interested, or their website if you're interested in seeing Dan. We had a songwriter out of Nashville by the name of Ben Chapman, along with Hayes Carl, with a single that they released called Satin Sheets. Heard from Fred Eaglesmith off of his Lipstick Lies and Gasoline album with 105. The Strombellas are coming to town for the Canadian Country Music Awards in September sometime. We heard the Hired Band off of their Hope album. The Basement is also gearing up for their 2026-2027 season. We heard a fellow by the name of Daniel James McFadden off of his Back to the Country album with Hot Sun. And opened up the set with the Hombergs from the UK with a single that they released in 2025. It's 10:58. I'm going to step aside here for a moment for some messages, and Ella Bilt will be in with her community events calendar.
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All the details can be found at handwave.ca. 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
5: 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Well, we're going to visit a place called Rock Bottom. It has a population of one, and that inhabitant is a longtime alt-country artist by the name of Robbie Foulkes.

0: Steve Dawson is coming to the basement in a couple of weeks. We heard Leadville off of his Ghost album, and Joaquim Cooter is also going to be accompanying Steve on that date. That's Ry Cooter's son. We heard from Texas Jason Eady off of his Tulsa Turnaround album with You Make It Easy. Sturgill, I forget his last name. It's going to come here. Sturgill Simpson, of course, has reinvented himself again with going by the name of Johnny Blue Skies. And we heard a cut from his Mutiny After Midnight album called Stay On That. We heard from Shiny Ribs off of their Gulf Coast Museum album with Take Me to Lake Charles. Chip Taylor and Kerry Rodriguez were in before that, Kerry on vocals and fiddle, off of their Let's Leave This Town album. That was the title cut. We heard from Elin Jewell off of her Butcher Holler album with Fist City, and opened up with Robbie Fulks singing Rock Bottom Population One, and that was off of his Country Love Songs album. 11:28 here in Saskatoon. Going to split for a couple of messages here, and I'll be back.
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0: Yes, indeed. F-Emphasis 2026 will soon be among us. And hopefully you can keep us in mind when it comes to pulling out your checkbook or doing those e-transfers. Very important time for CFCRs. We're going to start with an unusual or a different piece of music. I've played Johnny Lang on the show. I've played Josh Stone on the show. I've done some swing shifts, and I've played Herbie Hancock, but the three of those have never appeared together on So Many Roads. But we're going to do it right now. oh, it must be 15, 20 years ago, U2 and B.B. King recorded a song together called When Love Comes to Town, and we're going to hear Herbie and Johnny's and Josh's version of it. It'll start off just basically straight blues thing happening, then it's going to get a little crazy, but stick with us. It's a really nice piece of music.

Well, it's not much of a surprise, but Neil Young has a new single out, Casting Me Away From You. Nice song. Jack is back, Jack Semple, and his magic fingers. We heard Lord Have Mercy off of his Live at Mount Baker. And I don't know if you're aware, but Jack had some health issues back during the winter months, but he's back in with full force. He played a couple of gigs at Delish over the summer, and he's going to be back at the Basement soon. So we heard Lord Have Mercy from his Live at Mount Baker album. Colin Linden was in before that with a song called Between the Darkness and the Light, and that was from his From the Water album. And we heard from Herbie Hancock, Josh Stone, and Johnny, Johnny Lang, of course. And that was off of Herbie's album called Herbie Hancock Possibilities. And there's several other artists on that particular album, and Herbie has worked with Joni Mitchell in the past too, so he does cross over into other fields besides strictly straight jazz. It's 11:54 here in Saskatoon. That time means it's time for me to get out of here, time for me to vacate the premises. Before we go, I'd like to tell you that this hour of So Many Roads was brought to you by Bodnaris Auctioneering. 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So I'm going to leave you with a cutoff of Ray Wiley Hubbard's new album called Real to Real for Real. Here's the night. Thanks so much for listening. See you in a couple of weeks.

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We started things off with the incredible Portishead. That song is called

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0: 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Join your friends from CFCR to kick off our 2026 F-Emphasis fundraiser at Amigos Cantina on September 11th. This year, we're celebrating our 35th anniversary with the help of Shannon Shaw of Shannon and the Clams and the Radiation Flowers. All proceeds from the show will go toward keeping CFCR on the air for another 35 glorious years. Shannon Shaw of Shannon and the Clams with the Radiation Flowers on Friday, September 11th at Amigos Cantina, 806 Dufferin Avenue. 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
5: 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Let me tell you what you heard in that first set. We started things off with Smooth, I'm a Man. Then it was the Bobby Hughes Experience with Theme from Skidoo. The Pacesetters were next with Push On, Jesse Jackson. The Sure Shot Symphony Solution with Mr. Fortune and Fame. Lovely cover. After that, it was James Brown with Give It Up, Turn It Loose, the Reflex edit. Then it was Factor with Don't Give Up, instrumental version there. Vibrettes with Humpty Dump. Then it was Durando with Get Up Off Your Butt. I Wouldn't Change a Thing by Coke Escovedo. Right On by Ray Barreto. Next up was DJ Matt with Adrenalina, the rock edit, and coincidentally, happy Rockversary to those who celebrate. And we finish things off in that set with Ball and Jack, Found a Child, the Nick Bike edit. Incredible stuff there, but let's get right into things here in this second half. This is Johnny Pate with Shaft in Africa on CSER 90.5 FM.

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1: 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Y'all come back now, you hear?

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I'm Ella Wiernicka, and as always, I can promise you something old, something new, and everything in between. I hope you can enjoy it all. Beginning in the 20th century, the 1984 Requiem, marked for the composer of Cats, Evita and Starlight Express, a return to the musical surroundings in which he grew up. Let's hear Dies Irae, Rex Tremendae from Requiem by Andrew Lloyd Webber, performed by soprano Sarah Brightman, tenor Placido Domingo, treble Paul Miles Kingston, the Winchester Cathedral Choir and the English Chamber Orchestra, conducted by Lorin Mazel.

Lauren Mazel conducted the English Chamber Orchestra plus soprano Sarah Brightman, tenor Placido Domingo, treble Paul Miles Kingston, and the Winchester Cathedral Choir in Dies Irae Rex Tremendae from the 1984 Requiem composed by Andrew Lloyd Webber. Next on the Classical Connection, something a little older. In 1775, Wolfgang Amadeus Mozart composed three bassoon concertos, which had been commissioned by Baron Thaddeus von Dürnitz. Two of those disappeared and one was lost until 1934. Here is Allegro, the first movement of Mozart's bassoon concerto K191. Jean-François Duquesnoy is the soloist. Laurent Hirsch conducts the Amadeus Chamber Orchestra.

We just heard Allegro, the first movement of Bassoon Concerto K-191 by Wolfgang Amadeus Mozart. It was performed by Jean-François Duquesnoy and the Amadeus Chamber Orchestra conducted by Laurent Hirsch. 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Next up, Montreal soprano Danielle Forget with the Arion Ensemble, bringing us a recitative, Tempest, and another recitative from the 1713 opera by French composer Louis-Nicolas Clérambault, who lived between 1676 and 1749, called Leander and

From Leander and Hero, the 1713 opera by French composer Louis-Nicolas Clérambault, we heard Tempest framed by two recitativi performed by Montreal soprano Danielle Forget and the Arion Ensemble. To conclude the first part of this edition of The Classical Connection, we have a beautiful, beautiful performance by true virtuosi. Itzhak Perlman on violin, Yo-Yo Ma on cello, and Seiji Ozawa conducting the Boston Symphony Orchestra in the Oscar Moravec arrangement of Antonin Dvořák's Slavonic Dance No. 2 in E minor, Opus 72. Afterwards, a few messages from friends and sponsors of CFCR and more great music coming your way in the second part of the show. So please don't go anywhere.

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4: 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I'm Ella Wiernicka. Our opening track is a premiere broadcast of The Other Side of The Other Side from a new debut album by Vancouver's Chimerical Jazz Formation called Raymond Roussel. The album is titled No One Asked Us Yet. It's a collaborative composition by Eldridge Priest, guitarist, James Megger, bassist, and Brady Cranfield, who plays drums and electronics.

We started off with a piece that could be probably classified as experimental. It was called The Other Side of the Other Side, and it came from a debut album by Vancouver's formation called Raymond Roussel, consisting of Eldritch Priest, James Megger, and Brady Cranfield, who were also the composers of the piece. Canadian bass baritone Daniel Lichty sings now the Taubenpost, the Pigeon Post, by Franz Schubert, to the text by Ludwig Uhland. Janina Fiałkowska accompanies him on piano.

Franz Schubert's The Tauben Post was sung by Canadian bass baritone Daniel Lichty with Janina Fiałkowska playing piano. 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Now back to contemporary music. Birch comes from the 2024 project Trees Listen by Frank Horvat and Charlene Wallace. They composed the music inspired by nature. Charlene plays harp while Frank took care of the electronics.

That was a musical portrait of Birch from the 2024 album Trees Listen by Frank Horvath and Charlene Wallace. We heard Charlene on harp and Frank on electronics. 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Now someone whom we haven't heard from for a little while, even though I'm personally a great fan of her. Sarah Sleen wears many hats. She is a singer, songwriter, composer, musician, arranger, poet, visual artist, and occasional actress. Saskatoon audience would remember Sarah Sleen for her powerful interpretations of Joni Mitchell songs. Let's listen to Sarah Sleen in Nothing But the Light.

Nothing But the Light, a song composed and sung by Sarah Sleen. We will conclude this edition of the Classical Connection with an excerpt from the 1972 Carpathian Concerto by Ukrainian composer Miroslav Skorik. Hobart Earl conducts the Odessa Philharmonic Orchestra. I'm Ella Wiernicka. I thank you very much for tuning in. I hope you enjoyed at least some of the selections I made for you today. Please do stay tuned for more programming prepared for us by CFCR's dedicated volunteers. Take care out there, be well, until next time. Bye for now.

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On Sunday, September the 20th, join Summit Outreach and Counseling at Rotary Park for the 5K Run for Recovery. 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
2: Well, it seems to be Wednesday, 2nd of September, 2026, and we are headed towards 5 minutes past 2 in the post-meridium. 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And as is fitting for a Hudson Bay Park Ranger like myself, the first tune up is Pugs and Crows from their album Everyone Knows Everyone. Here is Long Walk.

from the album Green Grove. That was John Stetch and the rest of the trio with their rendition of What Is This Thing Called Love? And prior to that one, the first of two you'll hear from the Pugs and Crows from their album Everyone Knows Everyone. That was Long Walk. Well, before we continue on with more music, I should let you know that if you want to support CFCR monetarily, you can head out to the bingo today on 22nd and lose some money so that we get it. Try your hand at it. See if you can become a dab hand at bingo. And as is usual for my format, it's a little bit of jazz bingo today, but this jazz bingo is a game that is totally rigged. It's semi-random at best, and the Pugs and Crows was a good indication of I'm semi-selecting today. It's one that hasn't been in the rotation for ages, so I thought I'd pull it out and give it a go. Anyways, onwards, more music. Craig Vipper and the group from their album Leaps and Bounds. And here comes the tune, We Can Still Do That.

0: Well, we started the show with something from disc one of Everyone Knows Everyone by Pugs and Crows, and that was from disc two. That was The Treatment. And prior to that, Craig Whipper and the rest of the quintet from their album Leaps and Bounds. You heard We Can Still Do That. Well, we can also still take breaks around here and listen to some public service announcements and words from our sponsors, and then we can return with the second quarter of the show. Just sit there and listen to me do that.
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0: And if you'd like to troubleshoot some IT screw-ups that you self-inflicted, this is also the gig for you. Okay, we are going to continue on with The Swing Shift with me, your host, WBRP in Saskatoon, here on CFCR 90.5 FM. And on the internet at cfcr.ca. And up next is Patricia Barber and the rest of the band from her album, Companion. This is Black Magic Woman.

That was Catherine Whelan's Jazz Squad from their eponymous album. And you heard My Old Flame. And prior to that one, Patricia Barber and the group from the album Companion with their version of Black Magic Woman. All right, up next, more stuff that's semi-random at best. Really a fixed game of jazz bingo this time around. Up next is Arthur Lyman and the group from the album Sonic 60s. This is their version of the Work song. If you're curious, this is also the guy who's responsible for the version of Caravan that you can see in the most recent version of Ocean's 11.

0: You heard a whole lot of short ones from the 60s there. The last four of which were all by Martin Denny. That was taken from the compilation compact disc, slamming together two of his vinyl records. The exciting sounds of Martin Denny. The first two tunes were from Exotica. You heard Similao and Jungle Flower, or if you're a crossword puzzler, Jungle Flower. And the third and fourth were from Exotica Volume 2, August Bells and Bacoa. We started off the quintet of tunes with Arthur Lyman from Sonic 60s and his version of Work Song. Okay, we are due for a break here on the Swing Shift. Time to listen to some public service announcements and words from our sponsors, and then I'm back with the second half of the show.
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5: 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I'm going to see you soon, Saskatoon.
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0: All right, time for us to get going on the second half of the Swing Shift for this Wednesday, September 2nd of 2026, with me, your host, WBRP in Saskatoon, here on CFCR 90.5 FM and on the internet at cfcr.ca. Well, kicking off the second half of the show is something from

Well, it's a little early for 5 o'clock shadow, but that was the name of that tune. That was Daniel Barnes and the rest of the group from Culmination. Prior to that one, I'd already looked for a version of Caravan for Arthur Lyman. Didn't find it, but when the Mark Atkinson Trio eponymous album showed up, they had a version of Caravan, so there you go. And we started off that whole thing with Deerfoot from their eponymous album and Hyperion. Okay, up next here on The Swing Shift, you're going to hear Renee Rosnes in the group. This is from her album As We Are Now, and this is Absinthe.

0: Leonard Shaw doing a minimum of double duty there, vocals and flute. That was from his album Living Room, and you heard Carry On. Prior to that one, Renee Rosnes in the trio, I think, from the album As We Are Now, you heard Absinthe. Well, there is no absence of words from our sponsors and public service announcements, and now is a fine time to take a break and sit back and listen to those before I return with the fourth quarter of The Swing Shift.
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0: All right, we are back, and we are about to do the fourth quarter of The Swing Shift for this Wednesday, September 2nd, 2026. I am your host, WBRP in Saskatoon on CFCR, 90.5 megahertz of frequency modulation, and we are on the internet at cfcr.ca, per usual. Well, we are kicking off the last quarter with something from Larry Coryell and the group from Spaces Revisited. Here comes The Dragon Gate.

Well, I'm guessing a lot of you will not be surprised to find out that that was Mel Torme singing in front of the band. That was from the compilation compact disc, The Best of the Concord Years. And of course, that was his version. I'm going to guess one of his versions of I Get a Kick Out of You. Prior to that one, from the album Spaces Revisited, we'd already heard two guitars and a bass with the Mark Atkinson Trio. And this time around, it was two guitars and a bass and drums, Larry Coryell, the group. And you heard them doing The Dragon Gate. Well, fittingly enough, we just heard from The Velvet Fog. And up next is something from a compilation CD entitled Mysterious Voyages, a tribute to Weather Report. This is Rocco Zeffirelli and the group. It's going to be Havona. After that, you are going to hear Five Cannons by Spooky Actions, doing music of Webern. And if you don't know what Spooky Actions refers to, you really need to brush up on your quantum mechanics, particle physics, etc. And that will probably be it for me, because after that will be time for somebody to bring in here and guide you through Canadian waves. All right, I have been your host, WBRP in Saskatoon, here on CFCR 90.5 FM, and I shall return on Tuesday for the usual gig. Bye for now.

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4: 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Taking a look at the forecast for Saskatoon, for the rest of the afternoon, it's a mix of sun and cloud, winds 20 kilometers, gusting to 40 later this evening, and it was a high of 25. Tonight, increasing cloud, showers beginning near midnight, and a risk of a thunderstorm with a low of 14. It is currently 26 degrees. Up first, we have My Country, Tis of Thy People, You're Dying by Buffy St. Marie, Watching Over Me by Donnie Parento and the Sadies with If You Have Ghosts Live. 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

0: And that was Guilty for Loving You by Cheryl Lescom, cornered by Morally Sound, If You Have Ghosts by the Sadies, Watching Over Me by Donnie Parento, and we kicked off the hour with My Country, Tis of Thy People You're Dying by Buffy St. Marie. 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
2: 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This year, we're celebrating our 35th anniversary with the help of Shannon Shaw of Shannon and the Clams and the Radiation Flowers. 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
0: 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Up next, we have Slow Leaves with Tired and The Weather Station with Only the Truth.

0: That was The Only One of Your Kind by Tara Lightfoot and Alone in Time by The Great Fuss. That does it for this Wednesday edition of Canadian Waves, which was brought to you by Float Love. Ever want to escape everything? 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
3: Well, hello, Saskatoon. 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Okay. So guess what? I'm gonna see you soon.

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Follow them on Facebook, Instagram, and TikTok and find everything you could want, including a great deal. So yes, thank you to Shane's for sponsoring this Hour of the Buzz. The name of the game for this show is going to be very loose because it's supposed to be like news and stuff. I've only got a little bit of news, really. I got some news. I mean, there's shows coming up. Speaking of, well, there's we're going to talk about competing shows because there's a lot going on. But on September 12th, there is a band from Montreal named Taxi Girls. And this band has some connections here in Saskatoon. If you know, you know. But they're going to be playing at Black Cat Tavern. With the opening band got rescheduled, and I tried to look up who it was, but the internet is broken, and so I couldn't find where I saw that, which you'd think would be an easy thing to find, but it's probably an Instagram story or something, and now it's gone forever. So I don't know what that information is. It was supposed to be a local band, Veda's band. Oh my God, Dead Ex-Girlfriends were opening, and they're no longer opening. A different band is opening. I don't know which band. We might listen to the band that's opening for them in Regina, though, the Sadie Hawkins. But for now, it's Taxi Girls with Say It off of Static. Check them out September 12th.

So we heard a few more songs from bands playing Doylefest there, which, you know, it's not fair. One song for the Black Hat show, three songs for the festival, but also there's way more bands playing at the festival. So I think it evens out. So right there, that was Ben Astronaut with Panic at the Pizza Co. Before that, we heard Cupid's Heart out of Prince Albert with Pink Sally. I've been playing a lot. Cupid's Heart, I keep seeing them on festival posters. They are out there playing. And we got Slow Down Molasses with Follow. I think they're playing. I looked at the schedule earlier today, and I believe they're playing at 6:30 at Doylefest. And you know what? I'm looking at the poster, and it's a very affordable festival. It's $35 for a day to go to Doylefest, and only $50 for the weekend. If you're under 18, you get to go for free, and it's a 45-minute drive from Saskatoon. So you know what? And there's a lot of other bands playing. I'd recommend checking it out. You never know what you might find. And I've heard good things about Eagle Creek Regional Park as well. So overall, lots to do that weekend. This is in 2 weeks, September 11th, 12th, 13th. Taxi Girls playing September 12th at Black Hat. Wow. So speaking of shows, I'm gonna talk. This is not necessarily news because this show happened over the past weekend, but Punks for Pups happened. And it was really fun. And I'm going to just listen to some bands that we played. It was a really such a fun weekend. Fundraising for Save Res Dogs. Check out the list of bands that played, because there you're going to find something you like. This is Moon Runners from Swift Current, technically. I think, I don't know where they live right now. But this is the Moon Runners. They played Swamp Fest. The song is called Sleep in the Swamp. Swamp Fest is a different thing happening in Regina. We'll talk about that later. This is Moon Runners with Sleep in the Swamp.

0: So that was four bands that played Punks for Pups over the previous weekend. Lots more bands played. I encourage you to look it up. But that was Julia Sumner Miller right there from Calgary with Never Gonna Happen. Real Sickies from Edmonton with Overthought About It. Screaming at Traffic from Winnipeg with Best Team in the League. And the Moonrunners out of Swift Current with Sleep in the Swamp. What a group. Stay tuned. We got more new music, more news, some juicy news coming up. You want to hear this juicy news. It's throwback news.
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0: Welcome back. By the way, my name is Dana. I'm guesting. I'm filling in here. So if you don't recognize my name being the regular Buzz host on Wednesday, that's why. And my friend, Economics, is back, baby. I promised some throwback news. Economics is back with a highly contested band name, Bloodworks. Bloodwork. So you can look that up. I think there's nothing up musically yet, but you can hear a bit of a track on Instagram. You can see the announcement of the new band, new project, and you can hear some of a song there. And I saw some graffiti downtown. It said there'll be official Bloodworks music out next Friday. So keep an eye on that. Follow that Bandcamp. Why not? To throw it back, this is a song from Economics from 2011. This is called The Chaser.

So that was, of course, the Karpinka Brothers, the famous Saskatoon Karpinka Brothers, the K-Bros themselves. You Make It Look Easy. Famously, they had a drummer named Economics for quite some time, who we heard from in the start there. That was Economics with The Chaser from 2011. And that K-Bros album, I think it was 2017. Oh, yeah, 2017, recorded in Montreal. Of course, so good. What else is happening? I don't know. Swamp Fest. But that's in Regina. That's in a few weeks. Music has been coming out. This I really like this one. It's called It's Two Artists Joining Together. And so for this project, they took one first name, one last name, Helado Negro, and oh boy, who is the other one? Reina Tropical, right? Yeah. And so it's called Helado Tropical, and we're going to listen to Tocando off of this, and then listen to some other new music, and then it'll be the end of the hour, and you can stay tuned to CFCR for the rest of the evening. Isn't that a good plan? Here is Helado Tropical.

Hello, that was Sad 13 with Watermelon Manicure off of her new album 1331. Before that, we had Fruit Bats with Think About Ya off of their new album, The Landfill. And we started that off with Gelato Tropical Tocando. And that was in Spanish. And I had to look that up to make sure I didn't write down that it was in Portuguese, because I am never certain. If anyone knows the best good way to know for certain if I'm looking at Portuguese or Spanish, let me know. Otherwise, I will just always confirm. I think. I mean, it's topical. It's topical and it's tropical. This is a book. This is referring to a book I picked up a couple months back. But there's a new book. It's all about one of my favorite musical entities in America. It's called Asian Man Records, ran by a man named Mike Park. And this is one of Mike Park's songs, Is It Safe for Me to Go Outside, off of North Hanguk Falling. Let's check it out.

0: So that was, of course, the Bruce Lee Band. They're back. They were back 4 years ago. But that's more what Mike Park is known for. He's more of a ska guy. But his solo albums were all acoustic, singing, singer-songwriter-y stuff. So, I think that's going to be it for me today here. Yeah. And I want you to know, of course, this hour of The Buzz was brought to you by Shane's Surplus World. 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And thanks to Shane. And thanks to you for listening. And have a good rest of your life. 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Bye-bye.
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10: So today, my peace builder, who I'm speaking to, his name is Don Kosick. His role and occupation has varied throughout many, many years, but a summary as written by the Governor General of Canada. Donald Kosick is a model of civic engagement, an impassioned activist. He has advocated a range of issues from boreal forests and water protection, healthcare and refugee resettlement, promoting human rights and social justice. His efforts have had a global impact through several international projects from Mozambique to Papua New Guinea. He is also a documentarist and a radio broadcaster, as well as the celebrated host of the longest-running talk program in Saskatoon, Making the Links, through which he gives voice to our community. In December, Don was appointed to the Order of Canada, one of Canada's highest honors. It recognizes people across all sectors of society who have made extraordinary and sustained contributions to our society. So he received the award, to summarize, once again, for his promotion of human rights and social justice and for his leadership in international development. So my relationship to you, Don, is you are my grandfather, you are my Gigi, and I will be referring to you as Gigi throughout this interview, this time. So,
11: and you are Loa.
10: And I am Loa, yes I am. So I'm just going to quickly talk about why I consider you a peace builder. Don Kosick has been a peace builder since he was a young boy, proceeding with care and openness by supporting his mother and four siblings after his father died when Don was 15. He harnessed his care and commitment to his family and community and transformed it in many ways. To say a few, community development with direct focus on youth engagement, gender equity, human rights, workers' rights, climate justice, racial justice, Indigenous rights, and transforming Indigenous settler relations. I believe Don to be a peace builder because he makes sure to acknowledge and nurture every layer and dynamic of a situation and lived experience. I think he